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2: Fox News, I'm Tom Rigotti. The U.S. military says it intercepted Iranian attacks on three Navy ships in the Strait of Hormuz. In response, the Pentagon targeted Iranian facilities. Fox's Jackie Heinrich is at the White House.
3: Tonight, the U.S. carried out strikes on Iran's Qeshem port and Bandar Abbas. But a senior U.S. official is telling Fox that the war is not restarting. The ceasefire is still in place.
2: President Trump told ABC News the U.S. retaliatory strikes against Iranian targets were just a love tap. An estimated 300 federal and local agents raid Los Angeles MacArthur Park, cracking down on what they call an open-air drug market.
4: The DEA tells me this is all a two-month undercover investigation. They determined the Sinaloa cartel brings fentanyl and meth into Los Angeles, and it's sold and distributed at the park.
2: That's Fox's Matt Finn in Los Angeles. 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
5: We'll see clouds rolling in tonight and some wind coming in tomorrow. This is your local forecast. In Baker County this evening, partly cloudy with lows in the mid to lower 40s. Tomorrow, mostly sunny with some lingering clouds and highs in the low 70s. Tomorrow evening, mostly clear skies and a bit windy with lows in the low 40s to high 30s. And Saturday, nice and sunny with highs in the mid 70s. In Union County this evening, partly cloudy with lows in the mid to lower 40s. Tomorrow, mostly cloudy for a time, gradually getting sunny, also slightly windy with highs in the low 70s. Tomorrow evening, mostly clear and windy with lows in the mid to lower 40s. And Saturday, again, nice and sunny with highs up to the high 70s.
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0: All right, we have Devin in Pittsburgh up next. Hi, Devin. Welcome.

0: I can't, I'm not going to make it.
1: I'm not doing enough.
0: Right.
1: Or, yeah, yeah.
0: But, man, I take action. And you said you worked for five summers with young people and you developed a passion. Reach out to those contacts and see what's available.
1: For
0: or
1: sure.
0: Volunteer at your local church. Like, there's so many opportunities that are going to take you a lot of time, a lot of energy. And that's hard with a newborn. But, man, get after it.
1: And what's wild, too, is we love Young Life in our house. That's where Winston and I met. But they have, you know, property site families that live on these camp properties.
0: That's what I'm saying. Like,
1: all year. That's where they live. And that's their job is to take care of these
0: camps. I have buddies texting me all the time. Hey, do you know anybody who wants to move to New Mexico or to Southern Missouri and work on this camp?
1: So maybe there's a fun adventure for you guys with AB. And like,
0: and there's no rent?
1: Yeah, no rent. And you get paid to do it. Like, I don't know. Maybe there's something fun like that too, Devin. Thanks for the call. All right, let's go to Holly in Milwaukee. Hi, Holly. Welcome to the show.
2: Hi. So I am currently in the middle of leaving my HR job to potentially go part-time, and I'm struggling with whether we made the right financial decision.
1: Okay. Why did you choose to go part-time?
2: I was burnt out. I was the head of HR in a company out in the Pewaukee area, and with three young kids. I have a 5-, 3-, and 2-year-old.
1: Oh, wow. Yeah. So you want to be home more? Is that your hope?
2: Yeah, and actually I've been in talks with the kids' school about potentially doing 2 days a week there. So I have the summer off with the kids.
1: Yeah, that's great. Well, are you guys able to survive financially on you working part-time and your husband working full-time?
2: I think so. We ran through the numbers. This is kind of one of the most irresponsible things I think I've ever done, not having something for sure lined up before leaving a job.
1: Are you guys able to take care of your necessities in May and June?
2: Yes. Yeah. So we have close to $40,000 in our savings right now.
1: Okay.
2: $28,000 of that is dedicated to our emergency fund. And I would say our monthly spending and what we need and everything with a little cushion is about $5,000 a month.
1: Okay. What does your husband bring in?
2: He's based on commission, but roughly about $6,000 net.
1: Okay. So you guys can keep your head above water. You're not having to dip into the savings with just his, right?
2: Right.
1: Yeah.
2: Yeah.
1: Holly, you're not overly irresponsible. Yeah, that was so kind of you to, or like, so like, not kind. That was so heavy to say. You guys have $40,000 saved.
0: Yeah.
1: Do y'all have a lot of debt?
2: We have a $13,000 van loan.
1: Okay.
2: That we're aggressively trying to pay off.
1: Okay.
2: And then we have $97,000 left on our house, which should be paid off before we're 40.
1: Yeah.
0: So. Holly, I want you to change your narrative from I'm leaving this job to wah, wah. Two, I want to spend more time with my really young kids.
2: Okay.
1: Yeah.
0: Because you're talking about this like you're failing. Like you're making an affirmative choice.
1: You're a hard driver, Holly.
0: Yeah, you're going to a thing. That's amazing. That's awesome.
2: I don't want to let my husband down.
0: You're not.
1: Yeah.
0: You're not.
1: Okay. Yeah. So many working moms I know. There is this like
0: it's the guilt factory.
1: Well, that and they carry that they have provided for the family financially, and now when that's gone, they're like it's not even an identity thing. It's like I feel bad that I'm not contributing. You're good, Holly. Enjoy the summer with your children. You are fine. You guys live on that $5,000. Don't go over. Go get a part-time job at the kids' school. Pay off this van. Once you get a job, you guys need to pay this off with the money you have saved, and ride into the sunset. You're doing great, Holly.
0: Doing great.
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5: Fox News, I'm Tom Rigotti. The U.S. military fired on Iranian military targets in response to missile, drone, and small boat attacks by the regime. Fox's Ashley Webster is in Tel Aviv.
6: U.S. Central Command saying that, look, U.S. forces intercepted these unprovoked Iranian attacks and responded with self-defense strikes to targeted launch sites within Iran. The Iranian attack came as U.S. Navy destroyers were crossing the Strait of Hormuz to the Gulf of Oman.
5: We're learning more about the man behind a mass shooting in Texas in March. Fox's Carmen Roberts has details.
7: The FBI says the man who shot and killed three people and injured more than a dozen others at a bar in downtown Austin, Texas, acted alone. And there's no evidence any foreign terrorist group supported or directed him.
5: The suspected gunman was shot and killed by police. 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
10: All right. Today's question comes from Maggie in MISSISSIPPI. I am a 50-year-old single woman earning $53,000 a year. I have $25,000 in credit card debt, car debt, and a personal loan from my father. I realize now I was very irresponsible and I've shredded the cards. I have my $1,000 emergency fund and I want to tackle the debts, but after all my bills are paid, I have $150 a week left to eat.

0: Yes, yeah, okay. We've had good luck with cars, and we're hoping we would have the same luck, and we didn't.
1: So. Yeah, no, that's okay. So you guys have $5,300 total of debt, mm-hmm. and you have $38,000 in the stock. What kind of stock is it?
0: It's just individual stocks. It's like Disney, Home Depot, that type of thing.
1: Okay, is it in like a mutual fund, or it's like 10 individual stocks?
0: It's individual shares.
1: Okay,
0: yeah,
1: gotcha. Okay, well, the short answer is yes, I would cash those out to pay this off.
0: Okay.
1: And, yeah, you'll probably be paying, depending on how it was all looped to you from your grandmother, I guess she had it in your name?
0: Yeah, she moved it to my name when I was 18.
1: Okay, gotcha. So, yeah, there may be some taxes implications in that, but just, you know, mm-hmm. be aware of that. But I would, yep, use some of that. And then I honestly would not stay in single stocks like that. I probably would end up cashing everything out and just moving it to an index fund. Like an S&P 500 or something. You can open up a brokerage account and just do it through that. And you can do that mm-hmm. on your own if you wanted, through Fidelity or Vanguard. You know, there's some easy companies that make it pretty easy. Just because I don't like the single stock mentality anyways. So mm-hmm. that's probably what I would do. And then when you have that, yeah, to be able to take some of that to pay off the $5,300. And then you guys prepping for, which I'm thankful you know about the medical ahead of time. So with everything, you said you guys have the HSA $4,000, and then you have some covered. How much out of pocket mm-hmm. will you have to pay?
0: I'm not sure yet. We haven't gotten an estimate from the hospital yet.
1: Okay.
0: But so we do know that he needs both.
1: Okay. Yep. So do you have any idea? Have they given you any range?
0: No.
1: Okay. So I would find that out, because it's going to help you guys to plan and to know mm-hmm. how much you guys need to set aside per month. How much are you guys making a year?
0: We make about $68,000 a year. That was last year. I recently just got my certification for my job, and we're kind of like, so I'm also up for promotion. So we're kind of looking for additional ways to earn, and there should be a couple of good raises coming up soon.
2: I'll tell you my one concern about doing this is you guys have been working hard to get out of debt, and I know you felt squeezed, but you haven't fully metabolized. We do not go into debt, right?
0: Yeah.
2: And so my fear is y'all going to cash this out, and it's going to kind of become a just in case account. And so y'all are going to have to make a firm commitment that if we do cash this stock out and we pay this debt off, we're never going into debt again, and this is not going to become just kind of a slush fund.

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2: Fox News, I'm Ted Lindner. Tensions continue in the Strait of Hormuz as the U.S. carried out retaliatory airstrikes against Iran.
3: U.S. Central Command says Iran launched an unprovoked attack against U.S. warships, leading to self-defense strikes. In a statement, the military says Iran launched missiles, drones, and small boats at three guided missile destroyers transiting the Strait of Hormuz. Those inbound threats were eliminated and no U.S. assets were hit.
2: Fox's Jared Halpern and former FBI Director James Comey asking to cancel his upcoming court appearance in North Carolina, saying it was unnecessary because he already surrendered in the state of Virginia. Comey charged in a two-count indictment last week with knowingly and willfully communicating a threat against President Trump by posting an Instagram photo of seashells in the numerical arrangement of 8647. Comey argues it reflected a political message, not a call to violence. 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
1: All right, we are back, and we're going to go back to Grace, and she's in Boston. And to recap the call, if I can, there's a lot of details. So, Grace, if I don't get this correct, I just want to make sure. You're married. You guys back in 2023 sold a house but didn't have a house. And so there's been a big mix up within taking money from loans, inheritance. A lot of things have happened even medically this past year. And all in all, close to $1 million in just consumer debt loans. And that's kind of where we ended, I guess, to a degree. Does that all sound pretty correct? Okay.
8: It does. I just want to add a couple
6: things. Factually, he had been divorced three times when I met him. He had also been bankrupt twice prior to meeting him. And when I met him, he had four boys from two prior marriages.
1: Okay.
6: So they're grown up. They don't. He doesn't pay alimony or child support at this point in time to that extent. But we've been married for 16 years.
8: So,
6: and we have our own five children.
8: So, Grace, let me... Can I talk to you directly, but you know that, like, I'm on your team? Is that cool?
6: Of course.
8: Okay. What you just told me gave me even more fuel to the fire I was feeling during the break. You married a guy that has been a financial disaster, right? He's really struggled. He also had kids from multiple marriages. Like, you knew who you were signing up to do life with.
6: Yeah.
8: And yet...

0: there. Who's there? And he goes, it's complicated. Would you stand for that?
1: No.
0: No. So what I want you to see is, like, when I say responsibility, absolutely. You've been trying for 10 years. Panning back, we've been doing the same thing. We've been trying to run the same play for 10 years, and it's never worked.
1: Mm-hmm.
0: Right? That's where the ownership is. I don't want to say this is your fault, and you're. I want you to just take ownership. Okay, I've put up with this for 10 years. I'm done putting up with it.
1: Yeah. And then when it comes to the financial advisor, I've hired a guy, I've hired a woman, and neither person is right. They're always...
2: Yeah, and that's going to be his issue. So, Grace, real quick.
0: That's his
2: issue. We have about a minute and a half. So I want to just real quick. No, you're good. How much are you guys making right now? Do you know what he's making? What are you making?
1: No idea what he's making. He said 30,000. He said 20,000. Now it's 10,000. It ranges.
0: Okay, you're not safe.
1: Potentially sued.
2: Yep.
1: His company is falling apart right now. So he's getting sued.
2: So what is under your name from a debt perspective? Because right now, in my head, you guys are two separate entities, and we kind of were like, that doesn't need to be the case. It does need to be the case right now because of everything.
0: You're not safe.
2: But what are you...
1: I don't have any debt. I don't have any.
2: But your mom, right? You borrowed $75,000 from her at one point?
1: You know, I don't have any debt right now. I just have this Cape Cod asset right now that I'm trying to keep. It was going to be foreclosed on because he wasn't making the payment.
2: Okay.
1: I took ownership of it 3 months ago.
2: Is your name on the deed?
1: Now it is.
2: It is now. And how are you, is it paid for?
1: No. Okay. I mean, the...
2: How are you going to pay the mortgage every month?
1: I just am tapping into that early inheritance, and I have maybe 4 or 5 months
2: Are you
1: left.
2: Planning on going and making an income?
1: I make very little money, and I have, I teach on the side, and then I have some
2: my advice for you of what I feel like what we can say right now is, yes, keeping everything separate right now. And you have to take care of you, Grace. So yeah, you are probably gonna have to go make an income
0: job.
2: Because this 250 and the way it's been, the pattern in the past, it's going to be gone in 3 months if you're not careful. And so you need to start getting a job. You need to be doing a budget, and you need to be taking care of food, shelter, utilities, transportation. And then the whole mess of the marriage and his finances is going to have to be untangled. And that's going to take a while and probably some professionals to step in and help.
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5: Fox News, I'm Sue Guzman. The United States carrying out retaliatory airstrikes against Iran. Fox's Jared Halpern.
6: U.S. Central Command says Iran launched an unprovoked attack against U.S. warships, leading to self-defense strikes. In a statement, the military says Iran launched missiles, drones, and small boats at three guided missile destroyers transiting the Strait of Hormuz. Those inbound threats were eliminated and no U.S. assets were hit.
5: President Trump told ABC News the strikes were a love tap and insists the ceasefire is still on. America's top diplomat meets with Pope Leo XIV at the Vatican Thursday. A verbal spat between the president and pontiff continues.
7: Secretary of State Marco Rubio shaking hands with Pope Leo at the Vatican just days after President Trump accused the pontiff of, quote, endangering Catholics.
5: Fox's Aisha Hosni. 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
8: All right, let's go to Becca in Louisville. Hey, Becca.
9: Louisville.
8: Welcome to the show.
10: Hello, how are y'all doing today?
8: Hi, we're doing great. How can we help?
10: So my husband and I just got out of debt 2.5 weeks ago.
9: Congratulations.
8: Nice. Becca.
10: Yesterday. Thank you.
8: Well done.
10: My car caught on fire yesterday.
9: Oh, of course it did. Because why not?
10: And, I was wondering if we should go into debt for our new car.
9: Of course. Yeah.
8: No.
9: For sure do that.
8: Stop.
9: No, Becca.
8: Becca. Oh, no. Okay, so what happened to the car? What caused it to catch on fire?
9: You shouldn't drink gasoline and smoke at the same time.
10: So actually, I was at my OB appointment because I'm also almost 7 months pregnant with our first baby.
8: Oh my gosh!
9: Why not?
8: And, well, congratulations.
10: I went inside and they were in the and they were talking about a car on fire outside. I thought nothing of it. Turns out it was my car, and we think it was a battery short or something like that. But I mean, there's no way to really know for sure when your car catches on fire why it was on fire. But
8: oh my gosh!
10: Everyone was okay, and that's good. So.
8: That's terrible. Okay, did insurance like jump in at any point? Like, are you getting any money for this car?
10: So we don't think so. We only had liability on the car because it wasn't worth very much, and we didn't owe anything on it.
8: Okay.
10: So we're probably not going to get anything from it, but we do have about $5,000 to spend on a car.
8: Well, beautiful. Okay.
10: And the reason that I'm calling really is I feel like I may be being emotional about getting into debt. My mom and my sister, they're both also Dave Ramsey fans, and they're also debt-free. And I was just thinking, like, they were saying, well, Becca, you know, you're about to have a baby. You want to make sure you have a reliable car and that it's safe for you and your baby, and you don't want this to happen again and within the next few years. So maybe you should
8: put a big down payment
10: on a car and get something nicer. So I'm just wondering if I'm just being too emotional and I should go into a little bit of debt.
8: No, you know us too well. We will never steer you that way. And I agree with them. I don't want this to happen again, aka I don't want your car to catch on fire. So like we can agree upon that.
9: And they're trying to love you well.
8: Yes, like,
10: they have the best intentions, for sure. I'm just wondering if I'm being a little bit too emotional because I literally just got out.
9: A guy who's had a wife who's been 7 months pregnant twice, I don't think there's such thing as too emotional.
8: Yeah.
9: Okay.
8: You're right on track. Though.
9: You are perfect just as you are.
8: And your motherly instincts of like, oh my gosh, I want everything to be safe. But let me tell you, there's safe $5,000 cars out there, Becca. Just so you know, like. When we were kids, well, not even me. I grew up in the late 80s, early 90s, even with my parents in the 70s. I'm like, no, everybody just there's a range on what safety means. And for some people, safety is a brand new car. Some people, you know, reliability on X, Y, and Z is what, like, that can mean a lot of things for a lot of people. But I could tell you that there are Honda Civics out there that are as safe as they come, right?
9: Toyota Camrys, or a Camry.
8: You know, you can find a safe car. Now, do you want to drive a $5,000 car your whole life? No, of course not. I wouldn't care. So,
9: I drove a $4,500 Prius with two kids in it, and I'm a big, tall guy.
8: Yeah.
9: And I was in Texas, and it was a season of shame for me. But that car was awesome, and it was cheap, and it got incredible gas mileage, and it's still on the road today.
8: Still out there. That
9: somewhere.
8: Prius.
9: I totaled it and the guy repaired it resold it. So like all I have to say is let me phrase it this way. Had your car not caught on fire, were you gonna go buy a brand new car anyway?
10: No.
9: Okay. Consider this your first big post baby step to challenge by the universe.
8: Okay. Yep.
9: And I know that's hard.
8: Do you have other cash available besides this $5,000 just for like medical stuff or like, I don't know, I'm thinking through the baby and all of that?
10: I mean, technically, yes.
8: Okay.
10: But I mean,
8: well, good. That's a good thing. Like that, I would want some level of emergency fund, especially if you're going into labor and delivery, which is great. I'm not telling you to spend money. I just want to make sure that this $5,000 isn't the only thing keeping your head above water financially. How much is in the other account just as an emergency fund?
10: I mean, we have probably another $1,500.
8: Okay.
9: So I'd probably buy a $3,500 car.
8: Yeah, how much did you guys make a month? Like, what were you put? Or let me ask this, Becca. How much extra per month were you throwing at debt 3-4 months ago that you now have in margin because you're debt-free?
10: So my husband's, he's a firefighter. His salary is what was paying for like our living expenses.
8: Okay.
10: And then all the extra money, well, not extra money, but the money that I make with my job, which is only around anywhere between $1,000 to $2,000 a month because I do contract work.
8: Okay.
10: Was going towards debt.
8: Perfect.
10: So, but I mean, that's not going to be coming in for the first few weeks after I have a baby.
8: No,
10: so that's
8: absolutely
10: also
8: not.
10: What made me like kind of freak out.
8: 100%. But will you have $2,000 in May and June?
10: Most likely, closer to 15 probably, but yes.
8: Okay.
9: Is there a possibility for 2 months, and I know his partners will get on him, could you drop him off at the fire station?
10: Well, I would do that, but he drives a manual car, and I can't do that.
9: Oh, okay.
8: Oh,
9: well yeah. played, husband. Well played.
8: I'm going to get the stickers.
10: But we also have a farm. So I have a farm van I can drive for now, but there's nowhere to put a baby in that car, if that makes sense.
9: Sure. Totally.
8: Okay. But for two months.
10: This isn't I need a car right now. This is I need a car for when I have a baby.
8: Okay. Perfect. That's great. Well, so what I would say probably, Becca, honestly, is I would drive that farm van until you have the baby. And then hopefully you'll have $3,000 to $4,000 saved before the baby comes, extra than what you have right now. And so let's say it's $3,000, and then you have $5,000 for the car. I would probably wait and buy an $8,000 car, or even buy an $8,000 car in 3 months.
9: Yeah, once the baby comes home, everything's good and everybody's rocking and rolling.
8: Yeah.
9: Then y'all go get an $8,000 car.
8: Yep.
9: And take that van up to the fire station when those guys are sitting in their recliners. And by the way, I'm making jokes, inside jokes to my friends who are firefighters. But have those guys clean that van out for you and make it awesome.
10: Sounds great.
8: Yep. Yep. So that's what I would say. I would not buy anything right now. And I would save, $1,500, $2,000 in May and June. And then go get an $8,000 car. And $8,000, you can get cars for you
9: can do great with $8,000.
8: Yes. So that's awesome. Well, Becca, I'm proud of you. So stick to your guns. Don't fall back in. You can do this. And I promise you and your baby, you guys will be safe. All right, let's go to Sarah in Dallas. Hi, Sarah. How can we help?
11: Hi. I wanted some objective advice on whether or not I should spend $6,000 to get a certification that will advance me in my career passionately, but I won't be actually making any more money.
9: What does that mean?
11: So I am a teacher, and I love obviously working with the kids, but the content that I'm teaching right now is feels kind of like beating my head against a brick wall. And I already have my master's. I want to go back to school to get 18 grad hours in English. That way I can teach college level English.
9: Are you able to teach college level English? My mom was an English professor and she just retired. That's one of the single hardest jobs to get right now on a college campus.
11: Yeah, so I would be teaching dual credit, which would be on my same high school campus.
9: Okay, great.
11: I know I would be able to roll into that position in at least the next 2 years probably.
9: What's the stipend for that? Or is it just the same?
11: It would be basically the same.
9: Okay. I honestly, if you have cash and it's $6,000 and it's going to move you to a position that's going to allow you to teach what you want to teach and give you 10 years of like work satisfaction, doing a thing that you love, I don't have a problem with
8: it. Yeah. Do you have $6,000, Sarah?
11: Yes, I would have it. We would never borrow it. We would be able to work it into the budget. I guess my main question is because I have three kids and 11-year-old twins and a 4-year-old. And so when I'm looking at the next 5-6 years, I'm looking at braces and cars and
9: y'all work it out at your house. Like, I have a bunch of guitars that if I added them all together would be more than $6,000. But I do that because I love it and we could afford it, mm-hmm. right?
8: And so you see it brings as more of a passion.
9: Yeah, it brings me joy.
8: In what you do. Yeah. And I think you guys will be able to cash flow everything else, right? You work in life as it comes and this is the next step in life for you. And if you have it and you guys can do it, because you see it more as a passion, not as I'm going to get something that's going to advance my degree and make more, because that's not the case.
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12: He says it's just a love tap. I'm Sue Gossman, Fox News. The United States carrying out retaliatory strikes on Iranian military facilities Thursday after American ships came under attack in the Strait of Hormuz. But as Fox's Kevin Cork tells us, the president insists the ceasefire is still in effect.
13: Despite continued suffering by the Iranian people and the billowing capacity problems, it also continues to get hammered by U.S. forces. CENTCOM telling Fox tonight that American forces responded with self-defense strikes on Iran targets after three U.S. Navy destroyers came under missile and drone fire. Now, multiple reports tell us that the military targeted three Iranian ports abutting the strait, Bandar Abbas, Bandar Kargan, and Keshem. Here's what the president said about Iran on Truth Social. Iran's not a normal country. They are led by lunatics. If they had the chance to use a nuclear weapon, they would do it without question.
12: The United Arab Emirates Ministry of Defense has announced that country's air defenses are now actively engaging with a missile and drone attack early Friday. President Trump threatening new tariffs on Europe if a trade deal is not approved by July 4th.
14: The European Union Parliament has yet to formally approve a trade deal with the U.S. announced last year in Scotland. Now President Trump says the 27-member EU has until July 4th to deliver its side of the deal, or tariffs would jump much higher. President Trump says he set that deadline during a phone call with European Commission President Ursula von der Leyen. The agreement would cap tariffs at 15% on most imports from Europe and zero out European tariffs on most American goods. At the White House, Jared Halpern, Fox News.
12: State Department will begin revoking the U.S. passports of thousands of parents who owe $100,000 or more in unpaid child support. The revocation would apply to about 2,700 parents who've fallen behind. America's listening to Fox News.
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12: President Trump spoke briefly with reporters Thursday near the Reflecting Pool in Washington, where he addressed concerns about the cruise ship with an outbreak of hantavirus.
17: I think you're going to be told everything and you already have. It's very much, we hope, under control. It was the ship, and I think we're going to make a full report about it tomorrow. We have a lot of people, a lot of great people are studying it. It should be fine. We hope.
12: At least three people have died. Five others are infected with the virus. Many Americans concerned this might evolve into another pandemic, but some health experts say it's not likely. Nearly a dozen people facing federal charges of running an international drug ring in the U.S. Fox's Carmen Roberts reports.
18: After a two-year investigation, U.S. Attorney for D.C., Jeanine Pirro, announces the indictment of 11 people on charges of operating a huge international drug operation.
19: This was a sophisticated transnational network run by well-educated individuals with MBAs and college degrees. They wanted to start a drug empire.
18: Pirro says the drug ring, stretching from South Korea and Los Angeles to the East Coast, has been funneling methamphetamine and GBL, a date rape precursor, into D.C. and other cities. Carmen Roberts, Fox News.
12: South Korean authorities arrested five people. That includes a woman they say was distributing GBL worldwide.
20: Florida Governor Ron DeSantis on Thursday saying that the immigration detention center that's known as Alligator Alcatraz in the Everglades was always meant to be temporary. DeSantis's comments coming on the same day, the New York Times reported that state and federal officials were in talks to shut it down. The facility has processed and deported some 22,000 detainees since it opened last summer. I'm Sue Guzman. This is Fox News.
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0: All right, we have Devin in Pittsburgh up next. Hi, Devin. Welcome to the show.
8: Hey, Rachel and John, right?
0: Hello, hello. How can we help today?
8: So I guess I'm coming a little too late to the realization that I might have not chosen the best college degree for making money, and now I want to make money. So I'm trying to figure out what the best course of action going forward is to, you know, long-term raise our family income.
9: What's your degree in?
8: English literature. I love to read.
9: So do you know what my bachelor degree is in?
8: Sorry?
9: Do you know what my bachelor's degree is in?
8: I do not.
9: humanities.
8: Oh, that's great. That was my second option.
9: There you go. You went one step further than I did. Like, your degree is more specific than mine. I mean, on the hierarchy, my degree was less than yours. And so I would not blame your current situation on your degree. I would blame it on, I don't want to blame anything, but I would say.
0: Yeah, what are you choosing to do?
9: Yeah, what are you choosing to do and how hard are you willing to work for it?
8: That's fair. I guess I don't have a clear direction of where to go next.
9: There you go. That's a more honest question. So you got a degree. You've proven to some future employer you can work hard for 4 years and get a thing, and great. And so the big question is, what do you want to do besides read books and write?
8: You know, it's a great question. If I really let myself dream, it sounds crazy. So, I mean,
9: I'm a YouTuber, brother. It gets no crazier than what I'm doing.
8: I would love to be like an outdoor adventure camp for young boys.
9: Okay. Why is that crazy?
8: I care about men's ministry. I spent 5 summers doing Catholic summer camp in Colorado.
9: Why in the world is that crazy?
8: I don't know where to get the money from to start, I guess.
9: You take a job making less than you think you're worth at working a camp this

0: much. Right now, I'm driving for Amazon. Got the Every Dollar app and doing side hustles, and I'm married. We have a kid. We're expecting a kid in September.
1: That's awesome. So go find a boys' ranch to work at. Go find a summer camp to work at, and get after it. There's no path forward without disruption.
2: Yeah, and there might be a season two, Devin. I'll just say as a wife with when I had a baby once.
1: Oh, here we go. I'm just
2: that
1: kidding.
2: That there may be a season of like I'm going to go take an office job for a hot second, get our some stability under us, then we get to make a move towards the thing that I want to do. Or in the summers we do this, and then we have to do something else over here, right? Like I mean, you guys are young. Did you just graduate? Are you guys 22, 23?
0: 25 and 24.
2: 25 and 24. Okay. So there may be, a season from a financial standpoint that you do something you may not love, but at least hopefully it's in the realm at which, you can either do something on the side that you're enjoying. But what are you good at? What would you say?
0: I'm a really gifted writer.
2: So maybe a job within that, right? Copy editing, ghostwriting, you know what I mean? Like plugging in what you're good at too, and not just your passion, but I think working towards where those things can intersect could create a great life.
1: Or spec writing. And those jobs with AI are getting increasingly hard to make a living. But man, if you're good at Substack, I pay money for only a few Substacks, but I do pay money for them because they're good and I value the what I'm getting, right? So, but that's just rep after rep after rep after rep.
2: Yep. So there may be a journey ahead, and we dearly miss Ken Coleman, our friend, but I'm still getting shout out his book, Find the Work You're Wired to Do. And we still have copies.
1: Yeah. Stay on the line. We'll hook you up with one.
2: Yep. So Christian will pick up. Take that assessment because I do think generating ideas is really big, and you may be in a season where again, and I'm kind of, I don't know. I heard this message. I was like, it's kind of good. I'm like, work on what you're good at, your talent. And then that provides a great living for your family. And if that crosses with your passion, quote unquote, that's great too.
1: Right?
2: Yeah. But this whole idea of just chasing your passion and doing whatever you want, may not be a season where you're able to support your family, and that's okay. But like, find what you're good at and make some great money doing it. And then I do think your life, I mean, you are in just one small chapter of your life right now, Devin, and it will continue. And the opportunities and doors, I mean, you said this the other day on the show, where you were, what was it, 8 years ago? Oh. It was like three different houses, two jobs.
1: My first graduate school class was at the age of 26, so a year after his.
2: Totally.
1: That was my first master's degree class,
2: totally.
1: Right? And so, you got a whole adventure ahead of you. But I do remember this. I do remember pacing around the house at 25 thinking I was failing everybody.
2: Mm.
1: And so I get that sense in his chest. Like,
2: yes.
1: I'm not going to make it.
2: I'm not doing enough.
1: Right.
2: But
1: man, I take action. And you said you worked for five summers with young people and you developed a passion. Reach out to those contacts and see what's available.
2: For sure.
1: 100%. Volunteer at your local church. Like, there's so many opportunities that are going to take you a lot of time, a lot of energy. And that's hard with a newborn. But man, get after it.
2: And what's wild too is we love Young Life in our house. That's where Winston and I met. But they have, property site families that live on these camp properties.
1: That's what I'm saying. Like,
2: all year. That's where they live, and that's their job is to take care of these
1: camps. I have buddies texting me all the time, hey, do you know anybody who wants to move to New Mexico or to Southern Missouri and work on this camp or this ranch?
2: So maybe there's a fun adventure for you guys with a baby. And like,
1: and there's no rent?
2: Yeah, no rent, and you get paid to do it. Like, I don't know, maybe it's something fun like that too, Devin. Thanks for the call. All right, let's go to Holly in Milwaukee. Hi, Holly. Welcome to the show.
3: Hi. So I am currently in the middle of leaving my HR job to potentially go part-time, and I'm struggling with whether we made the right financial decision.
2: Okay. Why did you choose to go part-time?
3: I was burnt out. I was the head of HR in a company out in the Pewaukee area, and with three young kids. I have a 5, 3, and 2-year-old.
2: Oh, wow. Yeah. So you want to be home more? Is that your hope?
3: Yeah, and actually I've been in talks with the kids' school about potentially doing 2 days a week there. So I'd have the summer off with the kids. Yeah.
2: Yeah, that's great. Well, are you guys able to survive financially on you working part-time and your husband working full-time?
3: I think so. We ran through the numbers. This is kind of one of the most irresponsible things I think I've ever done, not having something for sure lined up before leaving a job.
2: Are you guys able to take care of your necessities in May and June?
3: Yes. Yeah. So we have

0: intercepted unprovoked Iranian attacks and responded with self-defense strikes as U.S. Navy-guided missile destroyers transited the Strait of Hormuz to the Gulf of Oman. No U.S. assets were struck. CENTCOM eliminated inbound threats and targeted Iranian military facilities responsible for attacking the U.S.
1: Fox's Madeline Rivera, President Trump describing it as a love tap, maintaining the ceasefire is still in effect. Gas dropping a penny overnight, stopping at $4.54 a gallon. That from AAA. Diesel dropping the same amount, landing at $5.66 a gallon. The April jobs report comes out at 8:30 a.m. Eastern. 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
11: Okay, so I think a perk about working at Ramsey Solutions is we'll be sitting in the studio doing a show on the glass, and we'll see guests walk in to do other shows because the Ramsey Network has multiple shows that have guests on and not always lined up for this show, and we had a guest walk through. And John and I were like, oh my gosh, is that who we think it is? So we
12: it
11: just
12: one of my favorite people in the whole world.
11: He's supposed to be on with George Camel, or he is going to be on George's show. But we grabbed him to do a segment here because John and I both love him so much. But Michael Easter is here. Hi. Michael.
10: Hello.
11: Welcome to the show. So I was introduced to you because of your book, The Comfort Crisis, that I read. And this was probably, when did that come out? What year was that?
10: It's about 5 years ago now.
11: 5 years ago. Yeah. Okay. So I bet it was probably 4 years ago when I read it, because it had been out for a while and I love to read. And I kept seeing it float around all these lists. So I'm reading The Comfort Crisis, and we were on vacation. So I was
12: let me frame this. She was in Cabo.
11: I was by a pool.
12: Okay? An infinity pool that was overlooking the ocean.
10: There was a resort involved.
12: Yes. Overlooking the ocean.
11: But the whole premise of the book, which I want to get into, because I think it does tie into people sacrificing and getting out of debt and like what it does. But the whole thing is like we are too comfortable in our world today from like not only a physical standpoint, but an emotional, environmental, all of it. Like we have created such comfort around us. So we don't grow. You don't push yourself when you're comfortable, right? You have to be, you know, not being comfortable. So I'm reading this book and I'm thinking about my friend John Delaney. And I was like, John would love this book. So I put the book out where I am and I just take a quick picture and I send it to John. I text it to him. I'm like, John, you have to read this book. This is straight up your alley.
12: And I was like, A, I read it like a year ago, and B, just look at the photo you just sent me. And it's like an infinity pool, the ocean.
11: And it says the comfort crisis.
12: Perfectly manicured toes and the comfort crisis. So great.
11: Basically, like, don't be comfortable.
12: But your book, The Comfort Crisis, and then Scarcity Brain, your follow-up, has burned through this company. It's become like a thing that we all talk about in all of our meetings all of the time because it was so impactful for all of us.
11: Yeah, so give us the premise real quick, because I do want to tie this into the financial side. Yeah. But give us a premise of the comfort crisis for the audience. They kind of get this idea.
10: Quick rundown is the world has become more comfortable over time in every way, right? We have to walk less. We're not as hungry anymore because we've got food everywhere. We've just engineered discomfort out of our lives, which is good in the grand scheme of time and space. It's nice to be comfortable. But at the same time, we've lost these things that keep us healthy, happy, and that teach us something about how to be a better human. So tying that to the financial element, when you're trying to save money, that is hard. When you are on Amazon and you put that thing in your cart and you go to buy, it's going to be so great. And then you hear your voice in your head or Dave's voice and you go, oh, I shouldn't buy this, right? Not clicking buy is really hard. So I think that all growth happens through doing things that are hard.
11: Yes.
10: If something's going to improve your life, it's going to be uncomfortable in the short term. But the point is that you get these long-term rewards by embracing that.
11: I love that. Okay.
12: Well, and every business talks about how do we make a transaction less and less, with less and less friction, right? I just went and bought lunch, and now I just wave my phone over a box. Yes. And by the way, based on a Substack you wrote the other day, and we'll talk about that in a minute, I didn't even make eye contact with the guy. He was looking somewhere else. And so we've extracted human interaction out of all of these things. And so he stuck this thing out. I waved my phone over it. We had a robot to robot interaction, no personal connection, but it was all so frictionless. And it didn't feel like a real exchange, but it actually took $11 or whatever out of my account. That's real money. That's real sweat equity I put into that thing.
10: Yeah. And I will say the faster you can do something, the more likely you are to do it. So this is why there's one-click buys on Amazon now. This is why companies are, especially online, like removing steps to make the actual purchase. Mm-hmm. So we've really increased the speed of all these things that I think can be poor decisions, but it's like you just make it so quick. What happened?
11: Yeah.
12: Or my first mortgage, I had to sit down with a lender, and we went through a stack of papers. Now it's you can get online, and we'll approve you right now.
11: So from the purchasing consumer standpoint, it's taken out any level of discomfort. So you are more likely to spend and not save because the saving pushes patience and delayed gratification, which you were just saying is so difficult. So speak to the families, because there's a lot of listeners that they're trying to get out of that consumer debt. They're deep in credit card debt, student loan debt, car debt. I mean, it's just all of this. And they've gotten to a point where they're like, I'm so sick of this. I'm done. I'm going to get out. And we teach that when you get out of debt, you have to sacrifice your lifestyle. All of what you are spending, no vacations, you're not going out to eat, like you are limiting everything and throwing anything you can at that debt. And it is so hard for people. They call in and they'll say, how do I stay motivated? Because this is so difficult. So speak just some encouragement that this idea of sacrifice and what you're putting yourself through for a greater good to get to this point, you know, where you have autonomy over your money, you don't owe anyone anything, like what that sacrifice is actually doing to the character of who they are and what's happening inside of them.
10: Yeah, I'll tell you a story for an example, and then I'll pull out big picture. When I was a professor at NYU, or at UNLV, I had a student who crazy in debt. Just like, she's married, she had kids, so much debt, it was totally ruining their life, causing a lot of marital problems, causing problems with what they could do with their kids, what programs they could get them into. She started following Ramsey stuff. She's like, it was the hardest thing we've ever done. But she got out on the other side of that, and then she could put herself through college, which means she could earn a higher income. And she's like, that was so hard in the meantime, but now that we went through that, I look back on that, and I go, that's one of the most rewarding things we've ever done for our kids, because that taught them a lot, for our marriage, because it brought us together, and also personal fulfillment. So to pull back, when you look at what gives human beings fulfillment, it's never the easy thing. It's the things that we had to struggle through. Good example. If I ask any parent, what's been the most rewarding thing in your life? Like, what's most important to you? Most people are going to say their kids.
11: Yeah.
10: It is my kids, full stop. Then you ask, well, is that always easy?
11: What's the most challenging thing? The kids.
12: Yeah, what's the hardest thing?
11: Yes, right? That you've ever done, yeah.
10: Exactly. Now, you can apply that to any situation.
11: Health.
10: In life.
11: You know, marriage,
10: health,
11: yeah.
10: Finances, whatever. Realize that, almost think of that as that hardship is like, that is a signal that something important is happening that is then going to improve your life later. So you can actually get to a point where you feel that and you go, something good is about to happen. It takes a while to get that mindset shift.
11: Yep.
10: It's always going to be hard in the short term. But once you've gone through a few reps, I think you start to see that as something like, aha, here's the opportunity. Yes, it's going to suck, but I'm ready for it.
12: Yeah.
11: So good.
12: Let me, for the listeners out here who are new to Michael Easter, and you know this, you and I are personal friends off air, but your voice has rang through my mind so often the last 5 years that it has reframed how I teach marriage. It's reframed how I help people who are struggling with their kids, like trying to manage their kids. And it all started from an idea you had, or an article you read about the 2%, right? And that's based on the 2% of people at the airport who will use the stairs instead of the escalator. And at 2 a.m., when Rachel and I are on a live event somewhere and we're schlepping through it's like, take the stairs, Deloney. And I'm like, I will. But here's where that has expanded my whole life. When my wife and I have a conflict, it's easy for me, honestly, to get some flowers, to pretend that conflict didn't happen, and then to go about our regular routine. And it has developed, it has given me a new language that is, the tension is the doorway. If my wife and I have a discomfort, I'm going to take the stairs. Let's have this conversation. Let's get to the root of this thing so that we can get to where we want to go. And Michael, I got to tell you, it has transformed my marriage. It's transformed how I parent my kids. Mm-hmm. It's transformed everything.
11: The 2%, real quickly, how'd you come up with that?
10: Honestly, it comes from a study.
11: Research,
10: yep. Came from a study, and that always just sat with me because I feel like it's a metaphor, right? It's 100% of people know that taking the stairs is going to be better for their long-term health and well-being. Yet 98% of people go, no, I'm just going to do this really easy thing.
12: Yeah.
10: Like, that's going to feel so much better. But those 2% of people, like, that can become a metaphor.
11: Yeah.
12: It sure has for me. And I want everybody to know, Michael has a brand new podcast, a 2% podcast that I personally subscribe to. And I pay money for his Substack. It's that good. And I like to hit my friends up for free stuff. I don't, not for this one, because it's worth every penny. The 2%.
11: So
12: Substack by Michael Easter. Go check it out.
11: Michael, thanks for being here. And just the encouragement to the audience. Be the 2%. But the sacrifice at the end changes you
10: in a good
11: way. So, thanks for jumping in last minute.
10: Of course.
11: We appreciate it.
10: Thanks for having me.

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2: Fox News, I'm CJ Papa. President Trump says a ceasefire remains in effect after U.S. airstrikes on drone and missile launch sites in Iran.
3: U.S. warships under attack in the Strait of Hormuz. But now, for the first time since the ceasefire began last month, the U.S. launched a counterattack ashore. Here's President Trump describing the action.
4: They were firing at us, and we were firing back at them.
3: Now, recall earlier this week, General Dan Kane said U.S. forces came under attack more than 10 times since the ceasefire had been in effect.
2: Fox's Lucas Tomlinson. Health officials in five states are monitoring people arriving back home after being passengers on a cruise ship hit by the Hanta virus outbreak. President Trump says he's been briefed about it.
4: We have a lot of people, a lot of great people are studying it. It should be fine. We hope.
2: Passengers from the ship are being monitored in at least 12 countries. There have been five confirmed cases of the virus so far, three suspected cases and three deaths. America's listening to Fox News.

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3: 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Yes, put it down. 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
14: Good morning. It's Friday, May 8th. This is the Fox News Rundown. The shaky ceasefire with Iran coming under strain. The United Arab Emirates says it's responding to missile and drone attacks from Iran Friday. This as the U.S. carried out retaliatory strikes on Iranian military facilities Thursday, when American ships came under attack in the Strait of Hormuz.
15: Central Command says U.S. Navy destroyers were moving through the Strait of Hormuz to the Gulf of Oman when they came under an unprovoked attack from Iran. U.S. forces responded, striking back at those launch sites. On Truth Social, President Trump says, quote, great damage was done to the Iranian attackers and that numerous small boats were completely destroyed. And next week, of course, President Trump will travel to Beijing. He says a piece of agreement with Iran could be reached before he leaves on that trip, but he also says that if it doesn't happen, he will resume bombing in Tehran.
14: Fox's Ashley Webster, a new look at the state of President Trump's economy with the release of the April jobs report that's due out today. The unemployment rate is expected to remain steady at 4.3%. I'm Sue Guzman on the Fox News Rundown.
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10: 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A 33-year-old Washington State woman who journaled about killing her father before she fatally shot him was sentenced to 28 years in prison. Alyssa Bradburn was sentenced April 2nd in Spokane County after a jury found her guilty of first-degree murder in the 2024 killing of her father, Timothy Bradburn. Prosecutors say Bradburn showed little emotion during the trial, sitting stoically and at times smiling. During her testimony, she said she enjoyed the trial process but believed she deserved punishment and would accept her sentence. Bradburn called 911 June 25th, 2024 and reported that she had shot her father as he returned home from a trip to Hawaii and she'd wait for police outside the home. Bradburn admitted she began planning to kill her father weeks in advance, practicing with the firearm inside the home and getting help loading it at a gun range. At first, Bradburn alleged her father was abusive but withdrew those claims later. Bradburn's defense attorney argued she was mentally ill. There's more on the story at foxnews.com or subscribe to the Fox True Crime Podcast. I'm Gianna Gelosi with your Fox True Crime Minute.
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14: I, Ronald Reagan, do solemnly swear that I will faithfully execute the office of President of the United States.
15: As of now, in control here in the White House, pending return of the Vice President.
16: I have been in labor negotiations for 25 years. The only people that ever win from a strike are the lawyers.
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21: News as it happened then, news as it happens now.
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22: This is Fox on Justice. A case in Fairfax County, Virginia is drawing national attention. Emails Fox 5 DC obtained show police last year warned prosecutors that given his alleged history of stabbings and assaults, if Abdul Jalloh were out of jail, he would, quote, maliciously wound or worse again. Fairfax County police say he did just that last month, stabbing and murdering Stephanie Minter at a bus stop. Now his case and Democratic Virginia Governor Abigail Spanberger have drawn the attention of national Republicans, like Missouri Senator Eric Schmidt.
23: She will not work with ICE. If for some reason this monster gets released, she will not let ICE know when he's being released.
22: On her first day in office, Spanberger signed an executive order that ended state police and corrections agreements with ICE. The Department of Homeland Security says Jalloh is from Sierra Leone and entered the U.S. illegally in 2012. In 2020, a judge ordered his removal, but immigration officials have had challenges getting Sierra Leone to accept its citizens. Rich Edson, Fox News.
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24: Fox News, I'm CJ Papa. President Trump will address the nation later today from the Rose Garden at the White House. As for the war in Iran, it continues with the dust-up in the Strait of Hormuz.
25: These were unprovoked attacks from Iran using small boats, missiles, and drones against three U.S. destroyers who President Trump says took care of business.
24: Fox's Peter Ducey at the White House. The president says the ceasefire is still in effect, but if it was not...
26: If there's no ceasefire, you're not going to have to know. You're just going to have to look at one big glow coming out of Iran.
24: Secretary of State Marco Rubio saying minutes ago during his visit to Italy, we should get Iran's response today to the peace plan. State lawmakers in Alabama could vote today on a measure that could change the state's congressional primary as part of a bid to redraw House districts ahead of the midterms in November. 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
13: News. I'm CJ Papa. President Trump will address the nation later today from the Rose Garden at the White House. As for the war in Iran, it continues with a dust-up in the Strait of Hormuz.
14: These were unprovoked attacks from Iran using small boats, missiles, and drones against three U.S. destroyers who President Trump says took care of business.
13: Fox's Peter Ducey at the White House. The president says the ceasefire is still in effect, but if it was not...
15: If there's no ceasefire, you're not going to have to know. You're just going to have to look at one big glow coming out of Iran.
13: Secretary of State Marco Rubio saying minutes ago during his visit to Italy, we should get Iran's response today to the peace plan. State lawmakers in Alabama could vote today on a measure that could change the state's congressional primary as part of a bid to redraw House districts ahead of the midterms in November. 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

0: is the Fox News Rundown. Now a look at sports.
1: Perfect playoffs continued for two teams Thursday, while one NBA team won last night to improve to 6-0 this postseason, and another team won its fifth in a row in these playoffs. On the ice, the Carolina Hurricanes upped their record in these Stanley Cup playoffs to 7-0. The Canes won up 3-0 on the Flyers with a 4-1 win in Philadelphia. Canes will try for a sweep tomorrow in Philly. NBA playoffs, the Thunder up 2-0 on the Lakers with a 125-107 win. The Pistons won their fifth game in a row, beat the Cavaliers in Detroit 107-97. Detroit is up 2-0. NFL former 49ers wide receiver Juwan Jennings will sign with the Vikings. That's your sports on the Fox News Rundown. Jared Max, Fox News.
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3: President Donald Trump is talking about bringing back the presidential fitness test for grade schoolers. Yeah, that's right. Let me tell you about me. Standing broad jump, third grade, maybe second, can't remember, maybe fourth, don't know. St. Peter and Paul Elementary School, standing broad jump. I won the president's physical fitness test, 6 feet. That's right, standing broad jump, 6 feet. I got a little medal, or it was blue, which means I came in first, which means I was something. Now, full disclosure, when they went to the rope climb, I faked being sick. I couldn't do a rope. I can't and still haven't done and will never do a pull-up in my life. But you get me in that presidential fitness test, tell you right now, I think I can still go 6 large. Bring back my greatness. Bring back my dominance. For Outkicks, don't at me. I'm Dan Dockich, and this is Fox News Rundown.
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9: What's on your mind?
10: So a cruise ship outbreak is a warning, not a panic. And the Honduras is the latest reminder that we keep treating preparedness as someone else's problem. The headlines have done what headlines do. They have made it sound like the next pandemic just rolled into port. What I can offer as a physician who ran New York City's medical response during COVID-19 is a calmer read of what actually happened and a sharper one of what we should and could learn. Start with the virus itself. Hantavirus is not a typical cruise ship pathogen. Unlike norovirus or the respiratory bugs that move easily between passengers, hantaviruses are spread mostly through contact with urine droppings or saliva of infected rodents. There is one important exception, the Andes virus, which is found in Chile and Argentina. It is the only hantavirus documented to be transmitted from person to person and requires prolonged or close physical contact. The Honduras left from Ushuaia in Argentina, Patagonia, which sits squarely inside that virus's range. Argentine investigators now believe that the index passengers may have been exposed during actually a bird watching tour in the area before they ever boarded. It is the most plausible explanation for what we are seeing. It is also the reason this outbreak should not cause panic among Americans who have no connection to that part of the world. The risk to the general American public remains low, and that is the CDC's current assessment as well. The news that a KLM flight attendant is being tested in Amsterdam after contact with a sick passenger also does not change that. It is contact tracing working as it should. Now the part should hold our attention longer than the headline cycle. There's a pattern that has repeated across every major outbreak I've worked on, from HIV in sub-Saharan Africa to COVID-19 in New York City. The acute event commands attention. The structural lesson does not. We track the ship. We argue about which port should take it. Then it docks. The sick are treated or buried, and the underlying problem stays exactly where we left it. The problem is this. Cruise ships, whether they carry 6,000 passengers or 150, are mobile congregate communities that move pathogens across borders faster than any public health system can possibly track them. We learned this with the Grand Pinsets in 2020. I helped manage the decanting of those passengers into a hotel in San Carlos, California. I sometimes theatrically reference it as the last cruise ship on Earth at the time. And I was the only infectious disease consultant that was currently working on it. We were improvising because we had not built the systems that should have caught the outbreak before the ship docked. The Hondius crew handled the outbreak as well as a small expedition ship could. We need stronger pre-departure screening for itineraries that pass through endemic zones. We need faster channels between ships and the public health authorities of the countries they are sailing toward, so a sick passenger does not become a diplomatic standoff over which port will dock them. And we need honest communication with travelers before they board about what it is and what is not available at sea. I am Dr. Tyler Evans, CEO and founder of Wellness Equity Alliance.
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20: A slowdown in hiring, but not as big as predicted. I'm Dave Anthony, Fox News.
21: We got a much better than expected jobs report for the month of April.
20: Fox Business Network, Cheryl Cassone.
21: 115,000 jobs. The expectation was 62,000. The unemployment rate, as expected, holding steady, 4.3%.
20: That hiring is 70,000 fewer jobs created, though, than in March. On Wall Street, stock futures are rising. Oil prices up slightly, but the price of the gas pump has dropped a penny this morning after the big spike up the last couple of weeks. Now to the Iran conflict.
22: We should know something today. I mean, we're expecting a response from them. We'll see what the response entails. The hope is it's something that it can put us into a serious process of negotiation.
20: Secretary of State Marco Rubio a short time ago, as President Trump insists that deal includes Iran agreeing not to have nuclear weapons, as the president downplayed a flare-up in fighting, saying a ceasefire remains in place despite Iran attacking three U.S. Navy ships.
23: They shot missiles. Every missile was knocked down. Every drone was knocked down. And the people that shot it are no longer with us.
20: Now, we're just getting word from Fox's Jennifer Griffin that the U.S. has carried out more airstrikes today, going after very large empty container ships trying to make it back to Iran and evade the blockade. Now, Central Command has reported 70 Iranian oil tankers remain unable to get in or out of Iran's ports because of this blockade. But Fox's Lucas Tomlinson also reports from Dubai a lot of other shipping still halted in this conflict.
0: More than 1,500 ships remain stuck behind me in the Persian Gulf. Iran's foreign minister textually active today, posting, quote, every time a diplomatic solution is on the table, the U.S. opts for a reckless military adventure. Outcome is the same. Iranians never bow to pressure.
20: The U.S. had an attempt this week to escort stranded ships out of the strait, but that was postponed. America's listening.
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2: 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May is Wildfire Awareness Month, and the Oregon State Fire Marshal is asking Oregonians to work on defensible spaces and home hardening projects. Reducing combustible fuels within 5 feet of home can be the difference between surviving a wildfire or a total loss. Recommended projects include removing leaves, pine needles, and foliage, covering vents with wire mesh, moving combustibles away from structures, and keeping lawns green. The Rural Engagement and Vitality Center is offering Eastern Oregon students a week-long hands-on learning opportunity through the Cottonwood Crossing Summer Institute. Hosted in Cottonwood Canyon State Park, students will conduct stream surveys, identify macroinvertebrates, and study local ecosystems, all while earning college credit. The deadline to apply is Friday, May 15th. See our website for details. Earlier this week, the Oregon Fallen Badge Foundation officially named Oregon State Police Trooper Charles Rolfe as its state vice president. Based in LeGrand, Rolfe is a senior trooper with OSP, a longtime member of the OSP Honor Guard, and a highly tenured member of the Line of Duty Death Response Team. Alongside Rolfe, Boardman Police Sergeant Barrett was also named the foundation state president. Get all your news when you download our free Elkhorn mobile app.
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2: A little cloudy today. Here's a look at your forecast. Baker County for this morning, cloudy skies with a little sunshine. Temperatures at 10 a.m. in the mid-60s, increasing just slightly to the upper 60s by noon. Clouds throughout the early afternoon, clearing up at around 4 p.m. High temperatures today in the low 70s. Union County is also calling for clouds this morning. Temperatures at 10 a.m. in the low 60s, increasing to the upper 60s by noon. Clouds early, clearing up at around 4 p.m. this afternoon. A light breeze is expected. High temperatures today will get up to right around 70 degrees. For a look at current weather conditions, you're invited to log on to ElkhornMediaGroup.com.
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4: Fox News, I'm Therese Crowley. President Trump describes Iran's unsuccessful attack on 3 U.S. warships in the Strait of Hormuz.
5: They trifled with us today. We blew them away. They trifled. I call that a trifle.
4: And CENTCOM pounded Iran drone and missile launch sites with more U.S. airstrikes today on oil tankers trying to break the blockade. Iran's foreign minister now posting CIA estimates are wrong and claims their missile and launch supplies at 120%. President Trump says we're still negotiating. The War Department has released the classified UFO files. Fox's Peter Doocy at the White House.
6: This is the first big batch of UFO disclosure ordered by President Trump. Some of the clips and videos on there have popped up different places before. Some of them have not.
4: All are now live at war.gov/UFO. 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
8: 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The Wallowa County Wildlife Crossing Project, a local consortium focused on improving wildlife crossing infrastructure on Highway 82, is seeking input from local residents as they prepare to deploy remote cameras along the right-of-way this summer. The goal is to research future crossing options. Project organizers report that around 1,000 vehicle versus animal collisions have occurred along the highway since 2009. The Oregon Library Association recently announced that Beth Ross and John Gorg with the Sage Library Systems have been awarded the Library Employee of the

0: year honors. Baker County Library District Director Perry Stokes said the two have 32 years of combined experience and the support of 55 libraries across 15 counties in Eastern Oregon and Central Washington. A senior at Adrian High School is the recipient of a prestigious Ford Family Scholarship. Silvestre Rico, also the valedictorian, is a multi-sport luminary and is set to receive up to $40,000 annually for higher education through the program. The announcement was initially made by the Malheur Education Service District. For a more in-depth look at all your local and regional news, we invite you to download our free Elkhorn mobile app. Don't forget to follow Elkhorn Media Group on Facebook.
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0: A little cloudy today. Here's a look at your forecast. Baker County for this morning, cloudy skies with a little sunshine. Temperatures at 10 a.m. in the mid-60s, increasing just slightly to the upper 60s by noon. Clouds throughout the early afternoon, clearing up at around 4 p.m. High temperatures today in the low 70s. Union County is also calling for clouds this morning. Temperatures at 10 a.m. in the low 60s, increasing to the upper 60s by noon. Clouds early, clearing up at around 4 p.m. this afternoon. A light breeze is expected. High temperatures today will get up to right around 70 degrees. For a look at current weather conditions, you're invited to log on to elkhornmediagroup.com.
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0: It's Friday. Glad to have Senator Rick Scott from the great state of Florida on with us to talk about, you know, some of the things that have happened this week and get his perspective on. And Senator, it's great to have you on. Thanks for joining me. I want to start with the Save America Act. What the hell? Seriously, what the hell? Why can't we get that done?
1: Well, you know, I can tell you it's frustrating. Democrats want it. Republicans want it. Independents want it. So, but the only way we're going to get it done, you know, who the only person does, there's a few Republicans, but it's the Democrats don't want it because the Democrat senators don't want it because they want the fraud. So the only way it's going to happen is we have to do the talking filibuster, get rid of the filibuster. The filibuster was never supposed to be used to stop legislation or nominations. We've already had to change it for judges. We've already had to change it for nominations. So if we're not going to require people to talk, and when they finish talking, vote, then get rid of it.
0: Yes. I people will like, you changed your mind on the filibuster. No. I learned about the filibuster. I didn't change. I learned about the filibuster. I always thought the filibuster was the Jimmy Stewart, you know, Mr. Smith goes to Washington filibuster where you talk. Right. Well, they changed that rule. Yeah. You know, the progressives did in the 1970s. And now it just means I can shoot an email out and say, hey, I filibuster this. And then it's over and it's a 60 vote. If you want to save the Jimmy Stewart goes to Washington, then you have to have the talking filibuster. If the Republicans are not going to do anything about it, well, then I don't want the other filibuster because the other filibuster is nonsense. It's nonsense. Filibuster, if I'm not mistaken, you would know, Senator, filibuster was designed to slow things down, to give people time to catch up and go, wait a minute, what is that? To slow the process down, not to stop it, but to slow it down.
1: Make people talk. Have a conversation. Right. You know, Clarence Thomas. Debate. Clarence Thomas didn't get 60 votes. He got 52 votes. Right? So what happened, you know, before Harry Reid, what happened is you talked, and eventually there was a vote to say, you know, we're done talking. We're not going to change what the vote requires. It's still a majority vote. But we're just going to stop talking. Think about it. The Civil Rights Act. You know, went through the filibuster for something like 40 some days. Eventually, people came together and said, "Okay, we can pass this," and that's what we ought to be doing. Either we have to talk, and then we decide, "Okay, we're done," then we vote.
0: So, Senator, when we look at this. I look at what happened in Indiana this week. You look at Indiana, the old guard was pretty much thrown out on their ear. And I think Republicans, voters, are really tired of this. And you're like, wait, you wanted the House, the Senate, and the White House, and now you also have, you know, a good handle on the Supreme Court, and you're not willing to do something that has 80% popularity. Do the people in the Senate and the House understand their constituents are done with them? We're not playing this game anymore.
1: Oh, I think people are fed up. Glenn, I think people are fed up around this country. I think people are fed up with people getting elected. They say, we care about the debt. We care about, we're going to watch the money. Yes. We care about inflation. We want to make sure you get a job. We're going to do all these things. Then they get to Washington. And they say, hey, buddy, hey, we're all friends here. Let's don't go push anything. Let's don't take any tough votes. No, let's go fight for what the hell we said about when we ran. I tell people, if I don't do what I said I was going to do when I ran, don't vote for me.
0: Right.
1: It's not fair to you. Right. I'm a business guy. If I didn't do what I said I was going to do, nobody would deal with me.
0: So let me ask you a hard question about the war in Iran. A lot of people are interpreting what Donald Trump said, no wars, blah, blah, blah. They look at this Iran thing and they say, he's betrayed us. He promised no wars. How do you square that circle in your head?
1: Well, first off, he doesn't want a war. He doesn't want to put boots on the ground. He has zero interest in this. But guess what? He has the job of the commander-in-chief, and his responsibility is to protect American lives. So are we supposed to wait until a nuclear weapon goes off in New York City? Is that when we should do? Then we can go to war. Or should we do it when we know they want to get a nuclear weapon and destroy you and me and our families? Should we do it now or wait till the nuclear weapon goes off? I think we ought to do it now. And that's what he's done. And he's done everything he can to make sure we don't put troops at risk and we hold them accountable. So look, I'm very appreciative of what he did. I think it's hard. And it was a hard choice he made, but he made the right decision.
0: So now we are looking at $4.58 on average nationally. That's the highest it's been since Russia and Russia invaded Ukraine in 2022. What are your thoughts on this? Does this peace hold? Does it get better? What's going to happen? And what do you say to people who are like, I can't afford that for gasoline?
1: Well, first off, you know, I grew up in public housing, and I watched my parents struggle for food. So I see what people are going through, and it's tough. And that's why one of the things Trump did, it was a tough choice. He had to make it to save our lives. But this is a president that's done everything he can to get oil and gas prices down. In contrast to the Democrats, if any Democrat says, oh, they're worried about it and they complain about it, they try to destroy the oil and gas industry. Look at California. Hopefully this is going to be short term. Hopefully we'll get peace and prosperity in the Middle East, and we'll actually get lower and lower gas prices, especially with what hopefully goes on in Venezuela if we get a democracy there. So we'll even see lower prices. But the pain, I know the pain's tough right now.
0: Let me switch to Fauci here. The statute of limitations up on Fauci on Monday. We're going to have a real problem if this, this virus, this new, hantavirus, is, you know, turns out to be something really and terrifying. You're gonna have a hard time because nobody's paid for the last, nobody's going to believe anybody to do anything.
1: We've lost all trust. And Glenn, you're right. There's no trust. There's no trust in the NIH. No trust in CDC. There's right now we've lost trust in a lot of these federal agencies, and it's because they lied to us. Fauci just made stuff up. He had no idea, and then they covered up. So first he lied, right? He made stuff up, and then they did everything they can. Oh, if you didn't agree with him, we're going to ruin your life. So I hope that he gets indicted. He needs to get indicted.
0: By Monday.
1: I can't imagine.
0: Is it going to happen? Biden,
1: I don't know. It's all these things are hard. I mean, I can't imagine the Biden auto pin pardon means anything. But we'll find out next week.
0: FISA authorization came to the Senate with ban on a CBDC, and then the Senate pulled that out. I mean, what was that about? And I mean, can we get anything in exchange for things that a lot of people think is just really bad? Can we get a win here on anything?
1: Well, I don't believe we're going to get Pfizer reauthorized unless we're going to see some changes. I've been surveilled after January 6th. Under Biden, they stole my tax returns, released them to ProPublica. Nothing happened there. Back when I built the largest hospital company, I went against Hillary Care, so the Clintons went after me. So think about it. If they can do that to a senator, if they can do it to somebody running a big company, they can do it to you. So we have to see change. Right now, the Senate, we don't have an agreement. All we did was punted because people can't come to agreement. We are going to get change. I think we need to have a warrant requirement. We need to have more accountability. To this day, I don't think anybody that surveilled us after January 6th, anybody, all the 278,000 are surveilled, nobody's gone to jail. Nobody's been held accountable. I don't know if anybody's been fired. So if there's no accountability, and then we're just going to keep doing the same thing. Why would the American public elect us?
0: And the problem is it won't be the same thing. It will get worse. If what you learn is, wow, I can get away with that, it'll only get worse. Let me switch to China. I'm sorry. I just have so many things I'd love to talk to you about. Let me switch to China. President's going over to China, which I'm concerned about just on safety personally.
1: He's
0: going over to China. He's making it. What would you say?
1: I'm not going to go. I don't think
0: because
1: it's safe.
0: Of that.
1: Yeah, it's not safe.
0: Oh wow!
1: I mean,
0: why is the president going? Why? That is not a good idea. I'm so concerned about that. they are not our friends.
1: They have elected to be our enemy. Think of how many Americans they've killed with fentanyl. They tried to destroy all of our companies, right? They're threatening our allies. They've already taken over land or some islands from Philippines. They're threatening Taiwan all the time. So they steal organs from their own citizens. They're most despicable people you can imagine, the leadership of China. She is a despicable person. He put a guy, Jimmy Lai, a friend of mine, in prison only because he ran a newspaper in Hong Kong before she illegally took away all the basic rights of the Hong Kong citizens. He's been in solitary confinement for 5 years. He's 78 years old. I admire President Trump. I admire his guts. And I would never bet against him. But I think that there's nothing good's going to happen.
0: That scares me. I wish you didn't think that way. Are we going to go after some of the money that is in China? I mean, China is undermining us. This Neville Singham thing is out of control. Or is anybody going to stop all this foreign money that's coming in from China that is screwing with our elections? Clearly, just washing through our education system. But that is, I never thought I'd say this. That's the least of our problems. The stuff that they are pumping into the political system is obscene, and they'd never put up with it. Why are we?
1: Oh, no, you couldn't do anything like this there. We shouldn't be putting up with it. But first off, let's remember, it starts with all of us. Do everything you can never to buy anything if it's made in China. And if you buy something and you find out it's made in China, send it back. I mean, they are despicable. One thing I've been working on, do you realize that almost all of our drugs, our generic drugs, the ingredients come from China. Uh-huh. So do you think it's safe? It's not safe. You trust them if there's another crisis that they're going to send us the drugs we need? I mean, we all as Americans have to say to ourselves, unfortunately, we have some people that don't like us. Don't do business with them. Don't buy anything from China, right? And then we've got to go investigate all this stuff. I mean, there's a group called Code Pink that protest me, and it's all China and Russian money. I mean, they come protest me in the Capitol all the time. It's all the money's from, and so they've got to be investigated. This has got to be stopped.
0: So, you know, honestly, Senator, the problem is really not with the investigations. I mean, the Senate and the House, you guys have done some good investigations, and then nothing happens. It really is on the Justice Department, and I'm glad to see our new Attorney General, or at least the acting Attorney General, actually moving on some things. But we've got to get some action from the DOJ. They've got to prosecute the things when you have findings from your investigations.
1: I agree. You know, one thing you learn, and I was governor for 8 years, and I've done this, is your time is fleeting. So if you're the Attorney General, your time's fleeting. You've got to. What can I get done today and do it? Just move as fast as you can and get things done. So I think Todd Blanche is a very good person and wants to get things done. So hopefully some of these things are going to happen. They have to happen.
0: I will tell you. By the way. They have to. I was talking to Marco Rubio and the vice president, they said, you know what? Because I said, you guys are just killing it right now. And they said, no, it's not us, it's him. Every day he calls us in the office and says, what are we going to do today that makes real change? What are we doing today? And he said, they are focused. He is focused on today. And that's what has that attitude has to be all across our government. It has to be, especially the GOP. You have limited days. What are you going to do today to make life better for, if not me, at least my children in the future?
1: Rick, Trump's Energizer Bunny. He's doing something every second.
0: I know. Don't know how anybody keeps up with him. Senator Rick Scott, thank you so much. Appreciate it.
1: Mike Lynn, take care. Bye-bye.
0: You bet. His website, of course, is rickscott.senate.gov. All right, let me tell you about Z Factor. Finally, the end of the day, no more cares, no more worries, nothing left to do. Everybody's in bed. Lights have finally gone out on the house, and you're lying there with your head on the pillow. You've said your prayers. You're ready for the peaceful release of sleep, and it doesn't come. And now you roll around in bed for a while. Maybe you get up, walk around the house. You're still wide awake. Hi, I'm familiar with this. Here's the good news. 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
4: Another sign of the resilient U.S. economy. There are about twice as many jobs created in April as economists were predicting. The April employment report found 115,000 new positions, with the unemployment rate, as expected, remaining at 4.3%. Economists were predicting just 50 to 62,000 jobs. February and March job growth was revised lower to 16,000 fewer jobs than previously reported. Wendy's shares are up more than 5%. Its earnings were better than expected, helped by discount biggie meals and new menu items, and it's showing signs of its turnaround plan producing results. Toyota's profit rose in the recent quarter, but it sees weaker Mideast sales. Cutting into its business this year, it's taking longer to deliver cars to the region. That's your Fox Business Report. I'm Jenny Coselda, invested in you.
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0: Welcome to the Glenn Beck program. I want to play a cut from Kamala Harris. What cut number is this on, Ricky? Kamala Harris is talking about how the president is the most incompetent we've ever seen. Cut four, play this.
12: We cannot let these forces that are about brutality, we cannot let this administration that is the most corrupt, callous, and incompetent presidential administration we've ever seen.
0: Unbelievable. You worked with the Bidens. You want to talk about corruption? Joe Biden and his family. Incompetent. Let me stop at the same train station. The Biden family and Joe Biden. Really? Here's the amazing thing. People are afraid that she's going to run. Oh, please, dear God, let her run. Let her be the candidate against Marco Rubio or any Republican that we have now that is actually either a governor or in the administration. Please, please let her be the candidate.
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16: The U.S. military goes on the attack again. I'm Dave Anthony, Fox News. As the attempts continue to work out a deal to end the conflict with Iran,
17: the U.S. has carried out more airstrikes this morning, this time targeting several empty, very large crude containers, ships that were trying to break the blockade and head to Iranian ports. Yesterday, three guided missile destroyers, U.S. destroyers, the USS Truxtun, USS Rafael Peralta, and USS Mason, were transiting the Strait of Hormuz south into the Gulf of Oman when they came under attack from Iranian missiles and drones. CENTCOM says none of the U.S. warships were hit, but they had to take evasive measures and shoot down the incoming threat.
16: That's Fox's Jennifer Griffin at the Pentagon. Iran's foreign minister said today they will not bow to pressure. We got the jobs report this morning showing a slowdown in hiring last month, but a much smaller one than expected. The director of the National Economic Council, Kevin Hassett, just told Fox,
18: people still don't have faith that the golden age is upon us, that Trump policies are working. But it keeps showing up in the data.
4: There were about twice as many jobs created in April as economists were predicting. The April employment report found 115,000 new positions, with the unemployment rate, as expected, remaining at 4.3%. Economists were predicting just 50 to 62,000 jobs. February and March job growth was revised lower to 16,000 fewer jobs than previously reported.
16: Fox's Janine Casola. Positive reaction on Wall Street. The Dow's up 60 points. The Nasdaq surged to a new all-time high this morning. The nightmare of a cruise finally ends tomorrow for the quarantine passengers on a ship that'll dock tomorrow in the Canary Islands. A hantavirus outbreak on board infected eight who were evacuated.
19: At the moment, no one on board is showing any symptoms. The U.S. is set to send a plane to help get the 17 Americans on board back home.
16: That's Fox's Jeff Paul. Three of those infected have died on the ship. 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
21: 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Reducing combustible fuels within 5 feet of home can be the difference between surviving a wildfire or a total loss. 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Earlier this week, the Oregon Fallen Badge Foundation officially named Oregon State Police Trooper Charles Rolfe as its state vice president. Based in LeGrand, Rolfe is a senior trooper with OSP, a longtime member of the OSP Honor Guard, and a highly tenured member of the Line of Duty Death Response Team. Alongside Rolfe, Boardman Police Sergeant Barrett was also named the foundation state president. 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
21: A little cloudy today. Here's a look at your forecast. Baker County for this morning, cloudy skies with a little sunshine. Temperatures at 10 a.m. in the mid-60s, increasing just slightly to the upper 60s by noon. Clouds throughout the early afternoon, clearing up at around 4 p.m. High temperatures today in the low 70s. Union County is also calling for clouds this morning. Temperatures at 10 a.m. in the low 60s, increasing to the upper 60s by noon. Clouds early, clearing up at around 4 p.m. this afternoon. A light breeze is expected. High temperatures today will get up to right around 70 degrees. For a look at current weather conditions, you're invited to log on to elkhornmediagroup.com.
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4: News. I'm CJ Papa. Before leaving Italy, where he met with the Prime Minister, America's top diplomat, Marco Rubio, said,
5: "We should know something today. I mean, we're expecting a response from them. We'll see what the response entails."
4: Referencing the latest push to end the war in Iran, adding,
5: "The hope is it's something that it can put us into a serious process of negotiation."
4: President Trump insists the ceasefire is holding, but
6: U.S. has carried out more airstrikes this morning, this time targeting several empty, very large crude containers, ships that were trying to break the blockade and head to Iranian ports. Those airstrikes were carried out just a little while ago.
4: Fox's Jennifer Griffin reporting. The president will deliver remarks at noon Eastern today from the Rose Garden at the White House. We're told it's about Mother's Day, which is Sunday, and the White House touting the success of the April jobs report. More jobs created than expected. 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
8: 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The Wallowa County Wildlife Crossing Project, a local consortium focused on improving wildlife crossing infrastructure on Highway 82, is seeking input from local residents as they prepare to deploy remote cameras along the right-of-way this summer. The goal is to research future crossing options. Project organizers report that around 1,000 vehicle versus animal collisions have occurred along the highway since 2009. The Oregon Library Association recently announced that Beth Ross and John Gorg with the Sage Library Systems have been awarded the Library Employee of the Year honors. Baker County Library District Director Perry Stokes said the two have 32 years of combined experience and the support of 55 libraries across 15 counties in Eastern Oregon and Central Washington. A senior at Adrian High School is the recipient of a prestigious Ford Family Scholarship. Silvestre Rico, also the valedictorian, is a multi-sport luminary and is set to receive up to $40,000 annually for higher education through the program. The announcement was initially made by the Malheur Education Service District. For more

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0: A little cloudy today. Here's a look at your forecast. Baker County for this morning, cloudy skies with a little sunshine. Temperatures at 10 a.m. in the mid-60s, increasing just slightly to the upper 60s by noon. Clouds throughout the early afternoon, clearing up at around 4 p.m. High temperatures today in the low 70s. Union County is also calling for clouds this morning. Temperatures at 10 a.m. in the low 60s, increasing to the upper 60s by noon. Clouds early, clearing up at around 4 p.m. this afternoon. A light breeze is expected. High temperatures today will get up to right around 70 degrees. For a look at current weather conditions, you're invited to log on to elkhornmediagroup.com.
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6: Fox News, I'm Therese Crowley. President Trump with remarks in the Rose Garden after saying Iran trifled with us and we blew them away. Iran's unsuccessful attack on three U.S. warships in the Strait of Hormuz and CENTCOM pounded Iran drone and missile launch sites. Secretary of State Marco Rubio in Italy.
7: If we fire a drone or a missile at our destroyer, what are we supposed to do? Let it hit it? We have to respond to it. We have to knock down the missile. We have to knock out whatever it is that launched that missile.
6: With more U.S. airstrikes today on empty oil tankers trying to break through the blockade, firing rockets into their rudders to disable the ships. The Virginia Supreme Court rules the move to redistrict the Commonwealth to a 10-to-1 Democrat advantage was illegal, a Virginia justice quoting the Supreme Court against partisan gerrymandering. And the War Department has released the classified UFO files live at war.gov/UFO. 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
9: 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The Wallowa County Wildlife Crossing Project, a local consortium focused on improving wildlife crossing infrastructure on Highway 82, is seeking input from local residents as they prepare to deploy remote cameras along the right-of-way this summer. The goal is to research future crossing options. Project organizers report that around 1,000 vehicle versus animal collisions have occurred along the highway since 2009. The Oregon Library Association recently announced that Beth Ross and John Gorg with the Sage Library Systems have been awarded the Library Employee of the Year honors. Baker County Library District Director Perry Stokes said the two have 32 years of combined experience and the support of 55 libraries across 15 counties in Eastern Oregon and Central Washington. A senior at Adrian High School is the recipient of a prestigious Ford Family Scholarship. Silvestre Rico, also the valedictorian, is a multi-sport luminary and is set to receive up to $40,000 annually for higher education through the program. The announcement was initially made by the Malheur Education Service District. For a more in-depth look at all your local and regional news, we invite you to download our free Elkhorn mobile app. Don't forget to follow Elkhorn Media Group on Facebook.
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9: A little cloudy today. Here's a look at your forecast. Baker County for this morning, cloudy skies with a little sunshine. Temperatures at 10 a.m. in the mid-60s, increasing just slightly to the upper 60s by noon. Clouds throughout the early afternoon, clear.

0: warming up at around 4 p.m. High temperatures today in the low 70s. Union County is also calling for clouds this morning. Temperatures at 10 a.m. in the low 60s, increasing to the upper 60s by noon. Clouds early, clearing up at around 4 p.m. this afternoon. A light breeze is expected. High temperatures today will get up to right around 70 degrees. For a look at current weather conditions, you're invited to log on to elkhornmediagroup.com.
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0: Honored to have Jack Carr with us. He is an amazing fiction writer, best-selling author of the Terminal series, the Terminal List, the TV show. He's the executive producer, and now he's got a new book out coming out on Tuesday called The Fourth Option, which is a totally new series, new characters, and sounds really, really good. Jack joins us again from New York, where he's on book tour. Jack, you are on just listening during
1: EVs? Man, I'm gonna text you. I want to find out who pulled up in an EV Hummer at your house. I'm going to text you after this so I can find out.
0: Yeah,
1: my friend.
0: Yeah.
1: I can take them out of my contacts. But
0: We were just talking, so I can set this up. We were just talking during the Insider broadcast, and Jack was listening, and we were talking. Jason on Friday does Car Talk, and he started in on these electric cars and how everything is. And I hate electric cars. Somebody pulled up in my house in a Hummer, and I'm like, I can't be friends with you. I can't be friends. That's not a car. You can make it look as tough as you want. It's not a car. It's an electric. It's a golf cart. It's a glorified golf cart. That's what that is.
1: It really is. And I instantly judge someone that pulls in an electric vehicle or that wears an Apple Watch in a negative way. And actually gave the bad guy in the book, he ends up getting a Cybertruck. And then there's another guy that wears an Apple Watch. I just differentiate him from Chris Walker, who wears this exact right here. This is a Tudor from 1968 Submariner right there.
0: Oh, yeah.
1: I got two cars in the last couple of years, and I gave them both back. And I was so excited to get a 75th anniversary Ram Power Wagon, and I park it and it starts uploading stuff and all that. I'm like, I had to get rid of it. And then I got one of those Grenadiers. You've probably seen those things out there, that Eno's Grenadier.
0: Oh, I love those.
1: I was so excited
0: about it. Do you like them?
1: It clicked at me. Every time I went 1 mile an hour over the speed limit, it starts clicking at me. And so I got rid of that too. I'm back to my 80 series Land Cruiser, which I love. FJ62 1988 Land Cruiser, which I love. Had one that's got upgraded by Icon, who's I think is out there in Texas now. But I did put the LS3 Corvette engine in that thing. But then also FJ40 1988 Land Cruiser. So manual.
0: Oh, I love those.
1: That's all original. So I look back to those. I want a key that I put in the car. I turn it. It starts. There's no iPad. That's what I want. And that's what I drive.
0: Thank you. I'm so sick of all that. The Grenadier, isn't that the one that looks like the old Land Rovers?
1: Yeah, it looks like the old Defender.
0: Like an old Defender, right? I thought that didn't have all the electronics in.
1: They might have fixed it since I turned mine in. I heard that they fixed that issue, but mine's long gone now.
0: Oh, so I'm back. That's too bad.
1: The 1990s and 1980s Land Rovers and 70s. Yeah.
0: I'm so sick of all the electronic crap that they put in it. I mean, it's nice and everything, I guess, but I don't want all of that stuff. And I want a stick shift. I want a real engine and a stick shift. Why will you not give us a stick shift? First of all, it's the best anti-burglary device ever invented. Nobody can.
1: Now it is. Certainly now it is. Yeah, exactly. So it's so nice to have that, and it's anti-EFP type thing, especially that 78 one is anyway. But I love the old feel. It's a time machine too for me. I could go back to January 1st of 1980 and just go to December 31st of 1989 and just do that over and over again. That's what I would do. But I realize I cannot do that. So I got in this 1988 FJ62 Land Cruiser, and I do want to get a DeLorean. Put a DeLorean into the barn, have be surrounded by VHS tapes, just like it is a 1980s video store, and then put in a VHS in, and I can sit there. Nothing's streaming, nothing's spinning. I don't have to know my password. I don't have to yell at my wife about email address this thing's attached to. I don't have my stress level going through the roof. I can just open the door to this DeLorean, go to the 80s in this time machine, and have a TV in front of me where I watch something on VHS. That's the process.
0: I am so with you. I was just complaining about this morning about if I have to enter the password again to YouTube or to Netflix or whatever, it's like, how many times do I have to do this? And every time I have to call my wife, because I don't have a phone. I don't carry a phone. And so how many times I have to call my wife and go, there's somebody just sent you a passcode. Can you just give me the damn number? I'm so sick of it. I can't take it.
1: You're much more calm about it than I am. I'm like, sweetie, what the password? Like, it just drives me absolutely bonkers. So I'm making my own time machine. I'm getting all the script. I'm getting the VHS. I'm getting the even DVDs, and then also the RCA video discs. Remember those late 70s into the early 80s?
0: Oh, so not a
1: laser disc, but a video disc that played about 35 minutes. Yeah. And then you had to put it in, turn it, put it back in,
0: turn it over,
1: and it was so wonderful. Yeah. Yeah, exactly. And it was so much fun. Yeah. So those are my little ways of going back in time these days.
0: Jack, I want to let me bring Jason in, because Jason just found an old X-File episode and set this up for Jack. So I want to get your comment on this.
2: Well, I mean, I'm wondering if there's an author that actually wrote this, what's happening in the news now, because we have both the hantavirus and we have FEMA currently trending in the news. And what? I don't know if, you know, there is some kind of, there's a fiction writer out there setting all this up, or if we're in a simulation, Jack. But have you heard this from the X-Files? Listen.
3: Are you familiar with the hantavirus, Edgemolder?
4: Yeah, it was a deadly virus spread by field mice in the southwestern United States several years ago.
3: According to the newspaper, FEMA was called out to manage an outbreak of the hantavirus. Are you familiar with what the Federal Emergency Management Agency's real power is?
2: Okay, come on. Come on.
1: So great. It's like we're watching a documentary, you know?
0: I know.
1: Fantastic. I love those shows back in the day, The Smoking Man, and they had these little touch points with all the conspiracies.
0: Oh, The Smoking Man. He was called Cancer Man, wasn't he?
1: Oh, I don't know. I forget that, but regardless, it was like...
2: it was The Smoking Man. Yeah.
1: Touch points with these conspiracies that you couldn't check on back then. The X-Files was still pre-internet, and at least the early ones were. And now all those things are ending up not looking like conspiracies anymore. It's disturbing. I want to go back and watch them all now so I can pick the future.
2: There was this rumor that the CIA actually would slip in stories into pop culture or into TV shows back in the day, just to, I guess, prep the public or something, or just put narratives out there. But yeah, it's wild.
1: It doesn't surprise me.
0: The other big story today is the government is releasing these files for the UFOs, and. I don't know what to make of this, Jack. I just don't know what to make of this. I mean, you know, some people are saying that they're prepping us because they're going to say, you know, lizard people are among us or whatever the hell. And you know what? And there are days when I will look at the news and I'm actually praying for the lizard people, because that would make more sense than what I see in the news. But I don't know. What do you think of all this UFO stuff? Is that a psyop? Are we just living in a giant psyop?
1: I have no idea. I saw the headlines across the TV. I've been doing media all day, mostly about Iran, but I saw this UFO stuff popping up. And they don't even call UFOs anymore. They have to change it on us so that somebody can put that on a FITREP or some sort of an evaluation. Right. From UFO to whatever they're called now.
0: UAPs. Okay.
1: So, wonderful. Yes, UAPs. But I mean, it's I don't know what to make of it either. I'm with you. And I'd be shocked if we were alone. I mean, just this is a gigantic universe. So there's that.
0: Right.
1: But also, hey, is this just distraction from something else? Okay, maybe that's possible, maybe even probable. But I remember that movie They Live. It was in the 80s, Rowdy Roddy Piper, and I'm sure you were not expecting reference. They put the sunglasses on, and it's the chew bubblegum line, which I don't think I can even say on this show. But the chew bubblegum line on that was fantastic from the 80s. And I think that maybe it's probably not Meta, because they're probably the lizard people, but some other company might be able to invent this backwards, Roddy Piper had, and we're going to look around and we might not be surprised about who the lizard people actually are. That's I will make not going
0: to
1: be a shock.
0: Yeah, no, I mean, I would like to do a prediction market just on who a lizard person is. You know, if they start I want a prediction market, because I think I can make a lot of money on predicting who the lizard people are.
1: Yeah, I think I do well.
0: Yeah. Jack, it's always great to talk to you. Thank you so much. I'm going over to London next week. I'm doing something, you know, with the big freedom and anti-Sharia law thing with Tommy Robinson. If I happen to find myself in some dark, dank, you know, London tower, you might get a call from my wife. You know, just send the boys over.
1: Yeah, yeah. Make sure she has that speed up. Take care.
0: All right, Jack. Good to talk to you.
1: You too.
5: You too.
0: God bless you, man. Thank you. Best-selling author of the Terminal List series, and also the author of the new book called The Fourth Option that is coming out next week. Grab it, The Fourth Option by Jack Carr. Let me tell you about Leaf Filter. You can learn a lot about a person just by watching them clean out gutters. You know, some people approach it with confidence. They've got the ladder positioned perfectly. They're wearing work gloves. They're confident. And then there's people that look like they're defusing a bomb. You know, they're moving slowly. They're questioning every life decision that led them to this moment. This is pretty much me on the ladder. You know, they're one slight shift away from discovering, you know, what the neighbors already knew. 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
10: Another sign of the resilient U.S. economy. There are about twice as many jobs created in April as economists were predicting. The April employment report found 115,000 new positions, with the unemployment rate, as expected, remaining at 4.3%. Economists were predicting just 50 to 62,000 jobs. February and March job growth was revised lower to 16,000 fewer jobs than previously reported. Wendy's shares are up more than 5%. Its earnings were better than expected, helped by discount biggie meals and new menu items, and it's showing signs of its turnaround plan producing results. Toyota's profit rose in the recent quarter, but it sees weaker Mideast sales. Cutting into its business this year, it's taking longer to deliver cars to the region. That's your Fox Business Report. I'm Jenny Coselda, invested in you.
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21: Motorists should be advised of travel impacts overnight on Highway 86 onto I-84, May 10th into May 11th. This delay is to accommodate for an empty trailer that hauled transformer equipment earlier this week to the Snake River.
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0: You know, I have to tell you, my security team has been on high alert because I'm going over to London for this event next week. And, you know, all kinds of security conditions and everything else. I am more concerned about this stupid Hanna virus thing. That all of a sudden I'm stuck over in Europe with, you know, with their kind of draconian stuff. And then I catch a cold and I have to go into one of their hospitals. I'm dead. You go into one of their hospitals? No, thank you. Nuh-uh. No, thank you.
23: That's a reasonable concern. I mean, they locked it down.
0: They locked it down.
23: You'll be in the Tower of London, though. You won't be in one of those fine socialist hospitals.
0: I know. I'll be in a dark, dreary corner of a castle in the basement.
23: You and Tommy.
0: Yeah. All right. It's Friday. We've tried to cover everything. I know we've missed stuff. What have we missed today that we should hit before it's over?
23: Jason, I want to bring you in for this. Obama has, you know, he's got this presidential library and building that's coming up, and it looks like the Death Star. Yeah. Right? Mm-hmm. But it's not the only thing that looks like death. He's got all this merch that he's selling. Jason, can you pull this up on your computer for those that are watching on glenbeck.com/torch?
2: I thought this was not real.
23: Go ahead.
2: I had to check the gift shop to make sure this was not satire. This is actually up there. This is a clay pin for Obama's presidential
23: service. Describe it for the insiders. The listeners.
0: It looks just like his ugly building, except uglier. And made out of clay, and you pin it like it's a brooch or something.
2: I guess, yeah. But this is even one of the more milder ones. They have, you know, social justice jewelry, supporting sustainable artisan communities worldwide, based off of Michelle Obama's amazing fashion sense. You can get Legos. Would you like your renewable energy Lego sets?
0: You got to be kidding me. Wind power Lego sets?
23: This is parody, right? Is this a free... This story is from the Free Beacon. They often do parody.
2: I went to the gift shop. It's there. This is... let me get to the craziest ones. There's no way he has Rules for Radicals to buy on this merch shop, right?
0: Oh, my gosh. He's selling Rules for Radicals. Do you remember the names they called us for saying that he even knew about that book?
23: Yeah. This is how I think it's parody. They're laughing at us.
0: Oh, yeah. They've been laughing at us for a long time. They've been mocking us and laughing at us for a very long time. Unbelievable. He's selling Rules for Radicals there.
2: Yeah.
23: Well, speaking of the Death Star, Mark Hamill has appeared to never have left the set of Star Wars since the 70s. He is always angry posting on Blue Sky, which is the lame version of X. And he basically has proposed that he's super sad that President Trump wasn't assassinated this last attempt. And if only he should live long enough to witness his inevitable devastating loss in the midterms, be held accountable for his unprecedented corruption, impeached, convicted, and humiliated for his countless crimes. Long enough to realize he'll be disgraced in the history books forevermore. Glenn, you actually, in our meeting when we discussed the story, you had a really funny quip that I hope is still deep in your memory.
0: No, you said, because you said he thinks he's fighting Darth Vader. And I said, no, the only thing he's ever fought is bad acting, and he loses every single time. He goes out with his lightsaber, and he's like, I am going to fight really bad acting. And he loses that battle every time. The guy is...
23: His new lightsaber is his Blue Sky account. And honestly, I feel bad that we're even bringing attention to the story. It makes him more relevant than he is.
0: He's not relevant.
23: I know. We are making, we're bringing him up on one of the most listened to radio shows in America. This is all our fault.
0: Go for it. Go for it. What is wrong with these people? You know, we were just talking about this last hour about the death of Robert F. Kennedy and how everybody pulls together and everybody is like, this is so horrible and everything else. We have a group of people that they can five times now try to kill the president of the United States. Five times. And they are still calling for his death. You're just despicable people. I'm sorry. We can disagree, and you're not, that doesn't make you a despicable person. To want the death of the president of the United States, I would have never even thought about that with Joe Biden or anybody else. What have you turned into? You know, and I know, Luke, you're still trying to fight the dark side. You should check yourself before you wreck yourself.
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7: Another setback for Democrats. I'm Carmen Roberts, Fox News. The Virginia Supreme Court just erased a voter-approved Democratic redistricting plan that had targeted four Republican-held U.S. House seats. The court ruled state lawmakers violated procedural requirements when they placed the constitutional amendment on the ballot.
8: And for that reason, they say the congressional district maps issued by the court in 2021, they've got to use for the upcoming congressional election. This was a state matter. Virginia's Supreme Court made this decision. It's not out of the realm of possibility that challengers to this decision would try to get to the Supreme Court to say that there is some U.S. constitutional violation in the way that this ruling was made.
7: Fox's Shannon Bream. The ruling, combined with a recent U.S. Supreme Court decision severely weakening the Voting Rights Act, has supercharged the Republicans' congressional gerrymandering advantage heading into this year's midterm elections. The country's top Republican, President Trump, says he's winning on another front as U.S. carried out more airstrikes today.
9: This time targeting several empty, very large crude containers, ships that were trying to break the blockade and head to Iranian ports. Yesterday, three U.S. guided missile destroyers were transiting the Strait of Hormuz when they came under attack from Iranian missiles and drones. CENTCOM says none of the U.S. warships were hit, but they had to take evasive measures and shoot down the incoming threat.
7: Fox's Jennifer Griffin. A modest win for the U.S. economy last month as employers added 115,000 jobs, exceeding expectations, with the unemployment rate remaining steady at 4.3%.
10: Still, manufacturers cut 2,000 jobs, and over the past year, manufacturing has lost 66,000 jobs. Construction, transportation, and healthcare industries all added jobs last month.
7: Fox's Jared Halperin. 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
12: 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May is Wildfire Awareness Month, and the Oregon State Fire Marshal is asking Oregonians to work on defensible spaces and home hardening projects. Reducing combustible fuels within 5 feet of a home can be the difference between surviving a wildfire or a total loss. Recommended projects include removing leaves, pine needles, and foliage, covering vents with wire mesh, moving combustibles away from structures, and keeping lawns green. Earlier this week, the Oregon Fallen Badge Foundation officially named Oregon State Police Trooper Charles Rolfe as its state vice president. Based in LeGrand, Rolfe is a senior trooper with OSP, a longtime member of the OSP Honor Guard, and a highly tenured member of the Line of Duty Death Response Team. Alongside Rolfe, Boardman Police Sergeant Dineshia Barrett was also named the foundation's state president. The Oregon Library Association recently announced that Beth Ross and John George with the Sage Library System have been awarded the Library Employee of the Year honors. Baker County Library District Director Perry Stokes said the two have 32 years of combined experience and support 55 libraries across 15 counties in eastern and central Oregon. And in regional news, investigators are asking the public for help following a fatal crash on US 97 west of Shanico on Tuesday night. Oregon State Police say 45-year-old Lula Walulatum of Warm Springs was struck by a semi before being struck again by an unknown vehicle. It's believed she was walking after the vehicle she was in broke down. Police are looking for anyone traveling between Shanico between 10 and 11:30 that night who may have seen a pedestrian or believe they struck an animal. Get more local and regional headlines just like this when you download our free Elkhorn mobile app.
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21: Getting a bit cloudy and windy today, clearing up by this evening. This is your local forecast. In Baker County this morning, we'll see increasing clouds and temperatures near 70 degrees by noon. This afternoon, mostly cloudy for a time, clearing up in the late afternoon. Also a bit windy with highs in the mid-70s. And this evening, mostly clear and staying a bit windy with lows in the lower 40s. And Eudon County this morning, again, getting mostly cloudy with temperatures in the high 60s by noon. This afternoon, once again, mostly cloudy, clearing up in the late afternoon. Also a bit windy with highs in the low 70s. And this evening, mostly clear and staying slightly windy with lows in the mid to lower 40s. That's it for your local weather. For more news and updates, visit ElkhornMediaGroup.com.
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12: Motorists should be advised of travel impacts overnight on Highway 86 onto I-84, May 10th into May 11th. This delay is to accommodate for an empty trailer that hauled transformer equipment earlier this week to the Snake River.
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4: Fox News. I'm Chris Foster. Virginia Supreme Court says a vote to allow a new, more Democrat-friendly congressional map was held illegally.
5: Critics of this referendum have said from the beginning that Democrats were on thin ice because they did not follow procedures as outlined by state law and state constitution. And what the court ended up saying here is that violation irreparably undermined the integrity of the entire voting referendum, said it makes it null and void. And for that reason, they say the congressional district maps issued by the court in 2021, they've got to use for the upcoming congressional election.
4: Fox's Shannon Breen. The monthly jobs report stronger than most economists expected.
6: The April employment report found 115,000 new positions, with the unemployment rate as expected remaining at 4.3%. Economists were predicting just 50 to 62,000 jobs.
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8: 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Hosted in Cottonwood Canyon State Park, students will conduct stream surveys, identify macroinvertebrates, and study local ecosystems, all while earning college credit. The deadline to apply is Friday, May 15th. See our website for details. The Wallowa County Wildlife Crossing Project, a local consortium focused on improving wildlife crossing infrastructure on Highway 82, is seeking input from local residents as they prepare to deploy remote cameras along the right-of-way this summer. The goal is to research future crossing options. Project organizers report that around 1,000 vehicle versus animal collisions have occurred along the highway since 2009. A senior at Adrian High School is a recipient of a prestigious Ford Family Scholarship. Silvestre Rico, also the valedictorian, is a multi-sport luminary and is set to receive up to $40,000 annually for higher education through the program. The announcement was initially made by the Malheur Education Service District. And in regional news, former City of Pendleton employee Jeff Hamilton will be arraigned before Sixth Circuit Court Judge John Ballard Monday at 8:15 a.m. He faces six charges for theft and fraudulent use of a credit card occurring in 2023 and 2024. Three of them are felonies and three are misdemeanors. Hamilton was the recreation supervisor for Pendleton Parks and Recreation. In a separate case, Brian Warren, formerly of Pendleton Public Works, faces similar charges and has already been arraigned. His next court date is June 11th. Get more local and regional news when you follow us on Facebook at Elkhorn Media Group.
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8: Shop Pioneer West in La Grande. Getting a bit cloudy and windy today, clearing up by this evening. This is your local forecast. In Baker County this morning, we'll see increasing clouds and temperatures near 70 degrees by noon. This afternoon, mostly cloudy for a time, clearing up in the late afternoon. Also a bit windy with highs in the mid-70s. And this evening, mostly clear and staying a bit windy with lows in the lower 40s. In Union County this morning, again, getting mostly cloudy with temperatures in the high 60s by noon. This afternoon, once again, mostly cloudy, clearing up in the late afternoon. Also a bit windy with highs in the low 70s. And this evening, mostly clear and staying slightly windy with lows in the mid to lower 40s. That's it for your local weather. For more news and updates, visit ElkhornMediaGroup.com.
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0: Jets on a Friday. They don't get along anymore. They're suing each other. How about that? Odd music choice on a show that tries to bring people together. I play you the song of two people who don't talk anymore. Just to show you what can go sideways in this world. If you don't talk across the aisle, you become out of touch. Ken Hall, you know what it is? One of them's probably liberal, and they probably won't sing Man Eater anymore. They're like, you have to say them eater. You can't say man. You're not going to assume the gender of the eater. It's a person eater. I mean,
1: what the hell is the world coming to?
0: I don't know, but we're going in tomorrow night. Do you know what's happening tomorrow night? If you're a regular listener of this show, okay, you probably can't name a guest that I enjoy more than Diamond Dave Landau. And you probably listen to the show week in and week out going, hey, when the hell is he going to be on Jimmy's TV point show?
2: I think he's got a point.
0: Yeah, well, the point is, okay, when you do a Saturday night TV show, really good comedians like Diamond Dave are usually on the road doing comedy, and they're not around to do your friggin' show, which is why he's on during the week, and he's never on the weekend show. But tomorrow night, Diamond Dave is in the studio with me, and I am fired up for that. Damn right! Damn right!
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10: A blow to Democrats' midterm hopes. I'm Carmen Roberts, Fox News. The Virginia Supreme Court strikes down the congressional redistricting map voters approved last month. It's a major setback for Democrats' attempt to counter a Republican reshuffling of voting maps in other states ahead of November's midterm elections.
11: The court today said Virginia Democrats rushed the process, ignored rules for constitutional amendments. We heard from President Trump, who posted on Truth Social, that this was a huge win for the Republican Party in America. We heard from the Democratic Attorney General of Virginia, who said that his team was reviewing the decision, but we don't know if this is something that would make its way up to the Supreme Court.
10: Fox's Mark Meredith. Virginia Democrats had hoped to flip four Republican-held U.S. House seats to blue. The U.S. expects Iran to respond today to a peace proposal as fighting flares in the Gulf.
12: We're expecting a response from them. We'll see what the response entails.
10: Secretary of State Marco Rubio talking to reporters in Rome.
12: The hope is it's something that it can put us into a serious process of negotiation. Obviously, we've seen the reporting overnight that Iran is established or trying to establish some agency that's going to control traffic in the straits. That would be very problematic. That would actually be unacceptable.
10: Rubio urged European allies today to move beyond rhetoric and take concrete action against Iran, even as he sought to repair strained ties with the Vatican during the two-day visit. following tensions over the war. And Spanish authorities are preparing to receive the Hanta virus-stricken cruise ship headed for the Canary Islands. Health officials plan to carefully evacuate the more than 140 passengers and crew when the MV Hondias arrives this weekend. The U.S. and U.K. are arranging flights to repatriate their citizens. At least three passengers have died. Several others are sick. But none of the remaining passengers or crew is currently symptomatic. America's listening to Fox News.
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13: 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May is Wildfire Awareness Month, and the Oregon State Fire Marshal is asking Oregonians to work on defensible spaces and home hardening projects. Reducing combustible fuels within 5 feet of a home can be the difference between surviving a wildfire or a total loss. Recommended projects include removing leaves, pine needles, and foliage, covering vents with wire mesh, moving combustibles away from structures, and keeping lawns green. Earlier this week, the Oregon Fallen Badge Foundation officially named Oregon State Police Trooper Charles Rolfe as its state vice president. Based in LeGrand, Rolfe is a senior trooper with OSP, a longtime member of the OSP Honor Guard, and a highly tenured member of the Line of Duty Death Response Team. Alongside Rolfe, Boardman Police Sergeant Dineshia Barrett was also named the foundation's state president. The Oregon Library Association recently announced that Beth Ross and John George with the Sage Library System have been awarded the Library Employee of the Year honors. Baker County Library District Director Perry Stokes said the two have 32 years of combined experience and support 55 libraries across 15 counties in eastern and central Oregon. And in regional news, investigators are asking the public for help following a fatal crash on U.S. 97 west of Shanico on Tuesday night. Oregon State Police say 45-year-old Lula Walulutum of Warm Springs was struck by a semi before being struck again by an unknown vehicle. It's believed she was walking after the vehicle she was in broke down. Police are looking for anyone traveling between Shanico between 10 and 11:30 that night who may have seen a pedestrian or believe they struck an animal. Get more local and regional headlines just like this when you download our free Elkhorn mobile app.
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13: Getting a bit cloudy and windy today, clearing up by this evening. This is your local forecast. In Baker County this morning, we'll see increasing clouds and temperatures near 70 degrees by noon. This afternoon, mostly cloudy for a time, clearing up in the late afternoon. Also a bit windy with highs in the mid-70s. And this evening, mostly clear and staying a bit windy with lows in the lower 40s. In Eudon County this morning, again, getting mostly cloudy with temperatures in the high 60s by noon. This afternoon, once again, mostly cloudy, clearing up in the late afternoon. Also a bit windy with highs in the low 70s. And this evening, mostly clear and staying slightly windy with lows in the mid to lower 40s. That's it for your local weather. For more news and updates, visit ElkhornMediaGroup.com.
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0: Rose Garden for Moms. I'm Therese Crowley, Fox News. President Trump honoring Angel and Gold Star moms in a Rose Garden reception for Mother's Day. While Secretary of State Rubio says we should hear something from Iran today on the U.S. proposal to resolve the war after Iran's unsuccessful attack on three U.S. warships in the Strait of Hormuz, Secretary Rubio explains.
1: Only stupid countries don't shoot back when you're shot at, and we're not a stupid country.
0: With more U.S. airstrikes today targeting the rudders of empty oil tankers trying to break through the blockade. The Virginia Supreme Court strikes down the voter-approved attempt to remap the Commonwealth to a 10-to-1 Democrat advantage. And the War Department has released the classified UFO files at war.gov/UFO. President Trump posting, now you can decide for yourself. Have fun. 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
3: 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The Rural Engagement and Vitality Center is offering Eastern Oregon students a week-long hands-on learning opportunity through the Cottonwood Crossing Summer Institute. Hosted in Cottonwood Canyon State Park, students will conduct stream surveys, identify macroinvertebrates, and study local ecosystems, all while earning college credit. The deadline to apply is Friday, May 15th. See our website for details. The Wallowa County Wildlife Crossing Project, a local consortium focused on improving wildlife crossing infrastructure on Highway 82, is seeking input from local residents as they prepare to deploy remote cameras along the right-of-way this summer. The goal is to research future crossing options. Project organizers report that around 1,000 vehicle versus animal collisions have occurred along the highway since 2009. A senior at Adrian High School is a recipient of a prestigious Ford Family Scholarship. Silvestre Rico, also the valedictorian, is a multi-sport luminary and is set to receive up to $40,000 annually for higher education through the program. The announcement was initially made by the Malheur Education Service District. And in regional news, former City of Pendleton employee Jeff Hamilton will be arraigned before Sixth Circuit Court Judge John Ballard Monday at 8:15 a.m. He faces six charges for theft and fraudulent use of a credit card occurring in 2023 and 2024. Three of them are felonies and three are misdemeanors. Hamilton was the recreation supervisor for Pendleton Parks and Recreation. In a separate case, Brian Warren, formerly of Pendleton Public Works, faces similar charges and has already been arraigned. His next court date is June 11th. Get more local and regional news when you follow us on Facebook at Elkhorn Media Group.
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3: Getting a bit cloudy and windy today, clearing up by this evening. This is your local forecast. In Baker County this morning, we'll see increasing clouds and temperatures near 70 degrees by noon. This afternoon, mostly cloudy for a time, clearing up in the late afternoon. Also a bit windy with highs in the mid-70s. And this evening, mostly clear and staying a bit windy with lows in the lower 40s. In Union County this morning, again, getting mostly cloudy with temperatures in the high 60s by noon. This afternoon, once again, mostly cloudy, clearing up in the late afternoon. Also a bit windy with highs in the low 70s. And this evening, mostly clear and staying slightly windy with lows in the mid to lower 40s. That's it for your local weather. For more news and updates, visit ElkhornMediaGroup.com.
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1: Oh, you're damn right it is. 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
7: Stocks are gaining. The NASDAQ and S&P could close at records again today after the latest job market update offered signs of resilience in the U.S. economy. There were 115,000 new jobs created in April, more than twice the forecast. The unemployment rate held at 4.3%. However, the consumer sentiment reading from the University of Michigan taken earlier this month slumped to 48.2, a record low. Tech network and cybersecurity company Cloudflare's earnings topped expectations, though the stock is down 22%. The stock had gained 30% this year. It also announced it is cutting 1,100 jobs. Cloudflare's artificial intelligence usage has jumped 60%.
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0: Damn It, it's Fox Across America with Jimmy Failla. We got some bonus Lydia Moynihan. Jenny Failla's closing out the week in the next hour. We bring on my family. Cheap labor. You know what I'm saying? I'm just another guy not paying his fair share, Lydia Moynihan. So this is the point I wanted to make.
1: In good company.
0: The Met Gala this week, obviously. And the narrative was like, well, if Jeff Bezos can do the Met Gala, he could pay taxes. Jeff Bezos pays $3 billion in taxes or something like that, right, which is a pretty big amount. But is it not true? You're someone who covers finance in great detail at the New York Post, that the upper 1% of income earners pay 50% of the taxes.
1: Oh, yeah. I mean, in New York, this is why these New York policies are so fraught, is because we're dependent on truly about 40,000 or so people in New York City who pay well over 50% of the taxes.
0: So
1: that's a minuscule number of people who need to leave for things to go even more haywire.
0: And I don't think the average, because you know finance, that's a great point. I don't think the average person realizes how appealing the idea of leaving now looks to people who are being like openly targeted and scapegoated as if there was no other way to accumulate wealth than fraudulent means, and that you're doing so at the expense of everyone else's well-being. But can you speak to this for a second? The people who are actually rich are not only paying the taxes, but they're making such an oversized contribution to the rest of society because of restaurants and hotels and travel and everything else they do, no?
1: Right. And even with the Met, I mean, it's always been wealthy people who invest in the arts and are patrons. That's the reason we have incredible, beautiful paintings. It's the reason we have the Sistine Chapel in Europe. That's another contribution. But gosh, Jeff Bezos, and look, I don't have any great close love for Jeff Bezos, but oh my God, Amazon is such a game changer.
0: Yeah.
1: I mean, like, that he deserves every single penny he's created. I mean, the people who have the most money in the society, like Elon Musk, have that amount of money because they've created insane things that make our lives better.
0: That's the
1: like
0: point.
1: Like Starlink, like Amazon, services that have improved our quality of living. And look, I'm not an advocate for wealth inequality, but I'd also say the standard of living for every single person in America is insane. It would have been incomprehensible even 50 years ago that everyone has an iPhone, everyone has a supercomputer literally
2: in their pocket.
1: I mean, it's outrageous. So I am all for innovation. That's the only way you get more innovation. And you look at a region like Europe, this is one of my favorite moments. Bernie Sanders was asked, well, you know, Europe, they're really fair with taxes and there's no innovation. Ding, ding, ding, ding, ding, ding. Yeah, maybe because people are incentivized when they know that they're going to keep more of their money and they know that they can play to win.
0: And this is the point, Lid, okay, that no one gets. You know when people say, like, if I had his money, I would never work again. That's why you don't have his money. He is wired in a different way. And those are the people that really do evolve a society. And if you demonize them, like you said, you kind of de-incentivize that innovation.
1: Right.
0: They don't get that.
1: You see what happens when people win the lottery. Generally doesn't go well because they haven't earned that. Somebody like Elon Musk, I want him to have $1 trillion. He's literally trying to help the blind see, help the paralyzed walk, send people to Mars.
0: Yep.
1: I want him to have $1 trillion. Why would we say, oh, no, actually, you know who should have that money? Elizabeth Warren. She's going to be a better steward of $1 trillion. People earn that money, and guess what? They actually are generally far better at spending it than some asshole in Congress.
0: Amen. And we already have a progressive tax code where the more money you make, the more money you pay anyway.
1: Right.
0: And this other thing, and this is what they're really catering to with this whole tax the rich thing, is number one, it outsources their responsibility because the real problem is spending, as you know. Right. If the rich just give them more money, the debt doesn't go down because they just spend that too and the debt goes up. So then what's the answer? We tax them again.
1: But to what end, right? It's like, you know, in New York City, we spend almost $50,000 per student, K through 12, on school. What is it that people want that they don't have that the rich should pay for?
0: Yeah.
1: Do they think that they should just have welfare and they can sit at home and eat bonbons? Is that the fair share that we need the rich to pay? Like, what does somebody think that they're owed or deserve that they're not getting because the rich are being greedy? I mean, it's just such a naked grab for money. It's outrageous.
0: But, and I will say this, because if you're one of those people who believes we should just be robber baroning the rich, what you do deserve is a middle finger. The great Lydia Moynihan. We're out of time. 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
8: 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Let's carry tradition forward together. The Eastern Oregon Livestock Show is brought to you by Chalice Concrete Construction, Barreto Manufacturing, Old West Federal Credit Union, Grand Ron Retirement Center, Cinco de Mayo, and Raul's Taqueria. I hope to see you in Union the first week of June.
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10: Iran's response may come within hours. I'm Carmen Roberts, Fox News. The U.S. expects Tehran to respond today to a proposed memorandum of understanding to end the war. And President Trump says the ceasefire is still on, calling yesterday's airstrikes love taps.
11: The three U.S. warships targeted by Iran Thursday faced nonstop incoming fire from Iranian drones and missiles as they traversed 500 miles through the Persian Gulf and the Strait of Hormuz. We also now know that it was one F-18 Super Hornet that struck the two empty oil tankers trying to break the blockade. CENTCOM released video of the MT SeaStar 3 and MT Sevda being struck and now on fire in the Gulf of Oman. They were hit before they could reach Iranian ports.
10: Fox's Jennifer Griffin. President Trump says the ceasefire remains in effect. Meantime, the president has reportedly approved a plan to fire FDA Commissioner Marty Makary. The Wall Street Journal citing sources familiar with the matter who say the decision comes after Makary faced criticism over vaping, abortion, and drug policy. The move is not final and could change. Speaking at the White House Rose Garden a short time ago, President Trump told reporters his administration is cutting drug prices by making most favored nation deals with several major drug companies.
12: I think it's one of the best, biggest things that we've done. Drugs that were costing in London $10 for a pill would cost $130 for a pill in the United States. And now, if it's $10 or if it's $20, that's what we pay.
10: The president spoke after hosting a White House Mother's Day event to honor angel moms, mothers whose children were killed by undocumented immigrants, and Gold Star mothers who lost children in military service. 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
13: According to the American Academy of Pediatrics, drowning is a leading cause of accidental deaths for children under four. 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
14: 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May is Wildfire Awareness Month, and the Oregon State Fire Marshal is asking Oregonians to work on defensible spaces and home hardening projects. Reducing combustible fuels within 5 feet of a home can be the difference between surviving a wildfire or a total loss. Recommended projects include removing leaves, pine needles, and foliage, covering vents with wire mesh, moving combustibles away from structures, and keeping lawns green. Earlier this week, the Oregon Fallen Badge Foundation officially named Oregon State Police Trooper Charles Rolfe as its state vice president. Based in LeGrand, Rolfe is a senior trooper with OSP, a longtime member of the OSP Honor Guard, and a highly tenured member of the Line of Duty Death Response Team. Alongside Rolfe, Boardman Police Sergeant Dineshia Barrett was also named the foundation's state president. The Oregon Library Association recently announced that Beth Ross and John George with the Sage Library System have been awarded the Library Employee of the Year honors. Baker County Library District Director Perry Stokes said the two have 32 years of combined experience and support 55 libraries across 15 counties in eastern and central Oregon. And in regional news, investigators are asking the public for help following a fatal crash on US 97 west of Shanico on Tuesday night. Oregon State Police say 45-year-old Lula Walulutum of Warm Springs was struck by a semi before being struck again by an unknown vehicle. It's believed she was walking after the vehicle she was in broke down. Police are looking for anyone traveling between Shanico between 10 and 11:30 that night who may have seen a pedestrian or believe they struck an animal. Get more local and regional headlines just like this when you download our free Elkhorn mobile app.
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14: Getting a bit cloudy and windy today, clearing up by this evening. This is your local forecast. In Baker County this morning, we'll see increasing clouds and temperatures near 70 degrees by noon. This afternoon, mostly cloudy for a time, clearing up in the late afternoon. Also a bit windy with highs in the mid-70s. And this evening, mostly clear and staying a bit windy with lows in the lower 40s. In Eudon County this morning, again, getting mostly cloudy with temperatures in the high 60s by noon. This afternoon, once again, mostly cloudy, clearing up in the late afternoon. Also a bit windy with highs in the low 70s. And this evening, mostly clear and staying slightly windy with lows in the mid to lower 40s. That's it for your local weather. For more news and updates, visit ElkhornMediaGroup.com.
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12: Motorists should be advised of travel impacts overnight on Highway 86 onto I-84, May 10th into May 11th. This delay is to accommodate for an empty trailer that hauled transformer equipment earlier this week to the Snake River.
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16: Damn it, it's Fox Across America. We have Jenny Fallon in the on deck circle. We booked my wife.
17: That's stupid. Use your common sense.
16: Don't you dare. Jenny and I give you some insight into our marriage, what's left of it. We haven't talked in a while. We're going to talk about the president bringing back the physical fitness test, too. And, you know, just yuck it up. I mean, the biggest thing on this show that we try to emphasize day in and day out is that we are like very, very, very real people. One of my favorite things about the event we did out in Mohegan, Pennsylvania this week is I love meeting people and letting them see that I am the absolute same person in person that I am on TV or the radio. I'm just a dude with a couple of ideas and a few jokes along the way. And I have a lot of the same priorities as you. And that's what makes a lot of what we do pretty potent. And I think having on my wife and kid and giving you that additional insight into just how primal this is for me, I think is the best marketing tool we have. Like legitimately, I think it's, you know, I don't think anything endears me more to people listening or watching than my wife and my kid. Straight up, you know, as ridiculous as I can be, you go like, oh yeah, this is like the whole thing. Like, I feel like I'm a part of this family because in a lot of ways you are. But Jenny, not the woman on my mind at this point. It's another woman with a terrible temper. I kid, Jenny, don't you dare leave. Here's Whoopi Goldberg talking about the Katie Porter incident. The reason I bring it up is we had a gubernatorial debate this week in California. Katie Porter's currently at about 8%, although she's polling a lot lower than that with her staffers because she famously flipped out on them several times. Whoopi Goldberg tries to defend Katie Porter's temperament on The View. I loved this clip. Take it away, Eric.
18: Yeah, you know what? Hillary Clinton was called unlikable, nasty, and abrasive. Yeah. Michelle Obama was subject to endless sexist and racist attacks. Mm-hmm. Kamala Harris, remember, I don't like her laugh.
19: Yeah. But women on camera berating people. They all treat their staff with respect.
18: Look, Katie, she's the high spirit. Maybe she had PMS. I don't know what her problem was.
20: Yeah.
18: But the fact remains that she threw hot mashed potatoes at her husband's head, apparently.
19: Allegedly.
18: Read that. Yeah. So she has anger issues. Which
20: maybe she has bad taste in men.
18: Or potatoes.
16: Hey, ho, hee, hee. The ladies of The View.
21: The View is awful.
16: But it's, you know, I guess the mindset here is that it's sexist because they don't like Katie Porter. And how dare you jump to conclusions? Time was you could hit your husband with a scalding pot of mashed potatoes and nobody said it was a big deal. Time was you could tell a staffer to stay the F out of my shot or tell an interviewer the interview was over. Katie Porter is a patently terrible person. Okay. I am the best judge of character I've ever seen. From all the time I spent driving a cab, when you see the energy people have around people they can get away with being mean to, you know everything you need to know about them because they believe there's a real power dynamic in this world in that one person's life is more important than anyone else's.
22: Not even close.
16: It's just not true, man. And if you're one of those people who thinks you're better than somebody or you matter more, you know, you suffer from that same crippling lack of self-awareness that a lot of these people do. Like, for real. And I say that as a guy who goes on TV in zebra print sport coats. I can talk to you about a lack of self-awareness. I could also remind you that I am in Omaha, Nebraska tomorrow night. If you want to see me at the Astro Theater in La Vista, you can come see Big Game James slang a couple of jokes. Those tickets available at foxacrossamerica.com. And then we're going on. I mean, it's going to be bananas. Reno. If you're listening on KKFT, KSVL, hey, if you're listening on KSUE up in Susanville, get on the highway, drive south, come hang out with your Uncle Jimmy. That's Memorial Day weekend. My mom's coming to that show. It's going to be nuts. Going to bring my cousin Tommy out from Utah. It's going to be a whole barnstorming thing. And then we're going down to Hagerstown, Maryland. There's about three tickets left if you want to see me down there at the Maryland Theater. That is June the 6th. Those tickets are also available at foxacrossamerica.com. And then we make the big California swing, which is July 17th in Monterey, California, July 18th in Napa, California, and of course, July 25th at the Grove in Anaheim, again, all available, foxacrossamerica.com. But now is no time for me to show for my comedy tour. We got Jenny Fallon coming on, the woman who makes me want to leave the house every weekend and go tell you these jokes. She joins us next in studio to close out the week in style. Jenny Fallon, the belle of the ball, when we come back on the High Flying, Death Defying, Fox Across America with your main man, Jimmy Fallon.
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0: 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And it's really astonishing, like what record-setting numbers we're starting to see.
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3: 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The Rural Engagement and Vitality Center is offering Eastern Oregon students a week-long hands-on learning opportunity through the Cottonwood Crossing Summer Institute. Hosted in Cottonwood Canyon State Park, students will conduct stream surveys, identify macroinvertebrates, and study local ecosystems, all while earning college credit. The deadline to apply is Friday, May 15th. See our website for details. The Wallowa County Wildlife Crossing Project, a local consortium focused on improving wildlife crossing infrastructure on Highway 82, is seeking input from local residents as they prepare to deploy remote cameras along the right-of-way this summer. The goal is to research future crossing options. Project organizers report that around 1,000 vehicle versus animal collisions have occurred along the highway since 2009. A senior at Adrian High School is a recipient of a prestigious Ford Family Scholarship. Silvestre Rico, also the valedictorian, is a multi-sport luminary and is set to receive up to $40,000 annually for higher education through the program. The announcement was initially made by the Malheur Education Service District. And in regional news, former City of Pendleton employee Jeff Hamilton will be arraigned before Sixth Circuit Court Judge John Ballard Monday at 8:15 a.m. He faces six charges for theft and fraudulent use of a credit card occurring in 2023 and 2024. Three of them are felonies and three are misdemeanors. Hamilton was the recreation supervisor for Pendleton Parks and Recreation. In a separate case, Brian Warren, formerly of Pendleton Public Works, faces similar charges and has already been arraigned. His next court date is June 11th. Get more local and regional news when you follow us on Facebook at Elkhorn Media Group.
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3: Getting a bit cloudy and windy today, clearing up by this evening. This is your local forecast. In Baker County this morning, we'll see increasing clouds and temperatures near 70 degrees by noon. This afternoon, mostly cloudy for a time, clearing up in the late afternoon. Also a bit windy with highs in the mid-70s. And this evening, mostly clear and staying a bit windy with lows in the lower 40s. In Eudon County this morning, again, getting mostly cloudy with temperatures in the high 60s by noon. This afternoon, once again, mostly cloudy, clearing up in the late afternoon. Also a bit windy with highs in the low 70s. And this evening, mostly clear and staying slightly windy with lows in the mid to lower 40s. That's it for your local weather. For more news and updates, visit ElkhornMediaGroup.com.
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7: Boom, there it is, Fox Across America with Jimmy Failla. We are in the bottom of the ninth on an absolutely stellar week of broadcasting. And joining us now to cap it off in high style, a woman who will not be at my TV show tomorrow night. She only comes when she's on now.
8: That is not true.
7: It starts out cute. They're like, oh, he puts his wife and his kid on TV. But behind the scenes, I kid, Jenny Failla is here, lending us her presence on a Friday. Hey, girl.
8: Hi.
7: I am all out of sorts right now. I have been in like 17 states in the last 5 minutes.
8: I know. I'm
7: about to fly to Omaha for like an hour and a half, then go down to Palm Beach, Florida.
8: Yeah.
7: Next weekend, we're in like Montreal or something on our little roadie event in Ogdensburg. I don't know what's happening, but it's nice to see you.
8: Nice to see you.
7: How about it? How have you been? Like, what's going on? Is Lincoln still living in the house?
8: He is.
7: What's

0: lot to get to. And what's on your mind this Friday? 800-941-SHAWN if you want to be a part of the program. I don't know why people have been picking up on the oddest things that we talk about, like just the throwaway stuff, like Disney. You know how many people have questioned me about the Disney thing that I said? Unbelievable. By the way, I'm not wrong in my observation.
1: What is it?
0: I don't think people should be walking around Disney, a lot of them. If
1: Did
0: you're driving
1: see what
0: one
1: I
0: of those
1: you?
0: Parts because you can't walk, you shouldn't be eating a turkey leg and a funnel cake. I'm not being mean. I'm just being honest. If you disagree, call me.
1: You shouldn't go at all.
0: I'll tell you how many push-ups you should do.
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3: Fox News, I'm Tom Rigotti. The U.S. and Iran exchange fire in the Strait of Hormuz. Fox's Jennifer Griffin reports.
4: The three U.S. warships targeted by Iran Thursday faced nonstop incoming fire from Iranian drones and missiles as they traversed 500 miles through the Persian Gulf and the Strait of Hormuz.
3: President Trump says the ceasefire is still on, calling the airstrikes love taps. Virginia Supreme Court strikes down new congressional maps, dealing a blow to Democrats ahead of the midterms.
5: Ruling by the Virginia Supreme Court is a huge blow to Democrats who had hoped to redraw the maps before November's, giving them more power in the Commonwealth. Last month, you may remember, voters narrowly approved a ballot measure that would have given state lawmakers the power to redraw maps and give Democrats a 10-to-1 advantage in House districts in the Commonwealth.
3: That's Fox's Mark Meredith in Washington. 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

0: cloudy for the rest of the day. Highs in the lower to mid 70s. For tonight, it's clear and lows around 40 degrees. For tomorrow, expect sunshine, highs in the mid to upper 70s. That's a quick look at the weather. Follow current conditions at ElkhornMediaGroup.com.
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3: Good afternoon. It is Friday, May 8th, and this is the cash market report for United Grain Corporation based on a delivered McNary price. And starting with soft white wheat, back up here after slide lower. So soft white trading May and June at 565, and July, August new crop 565 as well. Still 35 cent premium for club. And the red wheat, targeted winter wheat, 651 May, June, and I call it flat market, 651 into new crop as well. Spring wheat, May, June, sitting at 675, and July, August new crop sitting at 681. Still $150 a short ton for barley, and canola still at $20.80 per hundredweight mark this morning. You know, geopolitically, we were fairly unchanged. I think the market's trying to square, you know, where we're at with this truce talks and U.S. and Iran trading shots there in the Straits early last night, I'll say. And so I think, yeah, everybody, I would say, is pretty tentative whether the truce talks are going to take hold to begin with, and shooting at one another certainly isn't going to help that thought. But see what this long weekend holds and move forward from there. Any questions, certainly give us a call, but we'll end with futures. And starting with row crops, corn up about a penny and a half, beans up 11 and a half. On the wheat complex, Chicago wheat up 3, Kansas City up 4 3/4, and Miami up about 3 1/2. That's it for this Friday. Have a safe weekend.
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1: All right, 25 now till the top of the hour. Toll free on numbers 800-941-SEAN if you want to be a part of the program. Speaking of a military, Scott Shannon, well, our military has a firearm of choice. It's called Sig Sauer. NATO forces has a firearm of choice. It's called Sig Sauer. I have a firearm of choice, as does Sweet Baby James, as does Linda. Hang on, somebody is calling. Who might it be? Oh, potential spam. Should I take the call and put it on?
2: It could be a UAP, Sean. It could be.
1: No, it says potential spam. Should I pick it up or no? Yes or no?
2: Well, if you called from outer space, it would be spam. Sure, answer.
1: If I do answer, then they never stop. They never, ever stop.
2: It's not weird at all. It's not like you're doing a live radio show.
1: Nah, not at all. Not weird at all. It's always the same. I'm going to tell you what happens. All the same. I have all these messages. And they're all the same. Do you get these messages? All right, I'm going to tell you what they say. Tag, hi, this is Alexis McMullen calling you regarding your tax obligations. This is Alexis McMullen from the Tax Filing Review Desk. I was reviewing your file after the April 15th deadline. It looks

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2: 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The Eastern Oregon Livestock Show is brought to you by D&D Supply, Drokes Antler Art, Ed Staub & Sons, High Street Insurance, STCU, MyTrack Construction, and Sean Mangum and Brianna Tanaka Edward Jones. I hope to see you in Union the first week of June.
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1: Fox News, I'm Tom Rigotti. Russia and Ukraine agree to a short ceasefire. Fox's Jared Halpern reports.
2: The three-day ceasefire, beginning May 9th and ending May 11th, coincides with Victory Day, when Russia marks the defeat of Nazi Germany in World War II. In a social media post, President Trump says the ceasefire will include a suspension of all kinetic activity and a prisoner swap of 1,000 prisoners from each country.
1: Virginia's Supreme Court declares a Democrat-led redistricting effort unconstitutional. Here's Fox's Mark Meredith.
3: Less than a month ago, Virginia Democrats were celebrating as a ballot measure allowed them to redraw maps, giving them a 10-to-1 advantage in the number of House seats representing Virginia. The court's ruling means Virginia will likely keep its current map, essentially splitting up power equally.
1: The high court ruling that lawmakers violated procedure with a law that put the maps up for a public vote. 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
4: Increasing clouds for the rest of the day in Baker County, looking at high temperatures in the mid to upper 70s for tonight. Expect mostly clear skies, lows in the upper 30s to mid 40s and breezy. For tomorrow, it'll be sunny and highs in the mid to upper 70s. For the Grand Ronde Valley, including Cove, Elgin, and LeGrand, mostly cloudy for the rest of the day. Highs in the lower to mid 70s. For tonight, it's clear and lows around 40 degrees. For tomorrow, expect sunshine, highs in the mid to upper 70s. That's a quick look at the weather. Follow current conditions at elkhornmediagroup.com.
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0: Very exciting to have our friends Chapter with us. Very exciting, because I know they can help so many of you. I mean, tens of thousands of you. If you're turning 65 or you're older, then I know you're like me and you're getting bombarded with Medicare spam. And it's not just in the fall. It's annoying. It's confusing. Mailers, robocalls, ads, they'll target you everywhere you watch and listen. They'll claim different things. What we need going through this process is real, honest help from someone who's knowledgeable, right? That's why you need to call Chapter. Chapter. My friends at Chapter cut through the confusion and simplify the process. And you want to get a head start on this. That's the best way to get this under control and get the best plan you possibly can with Chapter. They want to make this stage of your life less stressful, starting with a Medicare plan that actually fits your needs. Now, what do they mean by that? They mean that covers your doctors, covers specialists, covers the prescriptions you need, all uniquely your medical care. What are the best ones in the whole country? You shouldn't wait until fall to find out this information. You shouldn't wait until the fall. You should find out now. Now, maybe some of you are saying, I already had somebody help me. Well, get a second opinion. 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Maybe you already have them. 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All right. We are back. President Trump at the Lincoln Memorial reflecting pool yesterday. An ABC reporter, with this war going on, how come you're focused on this? Because this is a remarkable man that can focus on many things, and he's trying to improve our nation's capital because he loves the country and he wants to show it off. Cut two, go.
1: Mr. President, you are here against the backdrop of the war in Iran. Yeah. Why focus on all these projects right now?
2: You know why? Because I want to keep our country beautiful and safe. Beautiful also. This was a disgusting place. It was Washington Monument, the Lincoln Memorial, and we had a terrible disgust. I don't know, you probably don't see dirt, but I do. And you walk down this pond, if you would have walked down, they'll tell you better than anybody. They had to take 11 or 12 truckloads of garbage out of that lake, out of that water, and it sat there for years like that. And that's not what our country is about. Our country is about beauty, cleanliness, safety, great people, not a filthy capital.
1: What is the status?
2: It's such a stupid question you ask. We're fixing up the reflecting pond to the Lincoln Memorial, the Washington Monument, and you say, why are you fixing it up? Because you can understand dirt maybe better than I can, but I don't allow it. This is one of the worst reporters. She's with ABC Fake News, and she's a horror show. She's saying, why would you bother fixing this up? Why would I bother taking 11 or 12 truckloads of filth out of the water in front of the Lincoln Monument? That's what made our country great. Beauty made our country. People made our country great. A question like that is a disgrace to our country.
0: It really is a disgrace. Here he is trying to do a million things at once. The guy is full of energy, whether it's foreign policy, domestic policy, or whether it's the beauty of our nation's capital and the safety of our nation's capital. Look at what he's done. And look at what he wants to do. Whether it's the ballroom, the reflecting pond, the Jefferson Memorial, the Washington Memorial, the Lincoln Memorial. I mean, what's to complain about? They complain about everything, the media and the left. They're crazy. And he's right. He wants things to look nice. He wants things to... So when you're in Washington, you feel good and you're safe. Isn't that a positive thing? Now, here's the deal. If it were the New Deal and the Depression, and it was Franklin Roosevelt, and he was spending tens of billions of dollars in today's dollars, hundreds and hundreds of billions of dollars, for people to paint murals, for people to wash the monuments, for people to build new monuments, for people to expand the White House to have a ballroom and so forth. Hey, isn't that great? Because that's what he did, things like that. That's great. Put people to work, did all these things. Here you have Donald Trump who's trying, in many cases, through the private sector with private funds, but nonetheless, who's trying to keep up the Capitol and the Capitol grounds and so forth and so forth. What's he supposed to do? Roll up into a ball in the corner because of what's going on in Iran or what's going on in some other part of the world? No. We're going to miss this man when he's gone. I'm telling you that right now. We're going to miss this man, which is why...
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6: Motorists should be advised of travel impacts overnight on Highway 86 onto I-84, May 10th into May 11th. This delay is to accommodate for an empty trailer that hauled transformer equipment earlier this week to the Snake River.
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9: They have not a lot left. We'll see what happens.
10: President Trump just moments ago, as he departed for Virginia, he said he's expecting a response from Iran soon.
11: Iran's foreign minister is saying that the Iranians will not bow to U.S. pressure as the U.S. continues to enforce its military blockade on Iranian ports.
10: Fox's Aisha Hosni at the White House. This comes as U.S. Central Command says the U.S. has disabled a total of four Iranian tankers in and around the Strait of Hormuz. On the three-day ceasefire between Russia and Ukraine, the president said he'd like a longer-term peace deal.
9: It's the worst thing since World War II in terms of life. 25,000 young soldiers every month. It's crazy.
10: Part of the deal also calls for an exchange of prisoners, something Ukraine's President Zelensky said shaped his decision on the ceasefire. Virginia's Supreme Court rules its voter-approved redistricting plan violated the state constitution.
12: Virginia's state Supreme Court found Democratic lawmakers violated the state's demand that they take
3: two votes in two separate sessions of the General Assembly before submitting a constitutional amendment to voters. They say that was not done in this case. The justices wrote, the violation irreparably undermines the integrity of the resulting referendum vote and renders it null and void. Virginia had redrawn their congressional map, so Democrats were favored in four additional seats, bringing the total of left-leaning seats in the state to 10, leaving Republicans just one. Without those seats in the redistricting wars, Republicans are left with a much higher advantage.
10: Fox's Jessica Rosenthal, U.S. Customs and Border Protection has canceled the visas of more than two dozen people, including some who worked on the Disney Cruise Line ship, amid allegations they possessed or had viewed images of child sexual abuse. America is listening to Fox News.
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10: A rough election for the sitting leader of Great Britain as partial results from local elections in England show big losses.
13: Prime Minister Keir Starmer refuses to resign.
14: I was elected to meet those challenges, and I'm not going to walk away from those challenges.
13: His governing Labour Party taking it on the chin from voters.
14: Well, they've sent a message that the change that we promised isn't being delivered in a way they can feel.
13: The gains going to the hard right party Reform UK, the Prime Minister's popularity plummeting since he was elected less than 2 years ago, voters growing impatient for economic growth and dramatic change after 14 years of Conservative government. CJ Papa, Fox News.
10: A key online learning system used by thousands of schools and universities is back after a cyber attack knocked it offline, creating havoc as students prepare for final exams. A cybersecurity threat analyst says a hacking group called Shiny Hunters claimed responsibility for breaching Canvas. Nearly 9,000 schools were affected, with billions of private messages and other records accessed. World Cup ticket prices continue to skyrocket.
15: Top-tier seats triple the cost. Previously $10,990, now $32,970. Congress is taking note. Two Democrats from New Jersey wrote FIFA President Gianni Infantino Thursday and accused soccer's governing body of opaque pricing, shifting rules, and potentially deceptive practices. Infantino has argued low-priced tickets benefit scalpers, yet on transactions made through FIFA's resale ticket exchange, FIFA gets 15% of every deal from both the buyer and the seller. World Cup kicks off on Fox TV June 11th.
10: Fox's Jared Max. The NFL and its Referees Association have agreed to a new seven-year collective bargaining agreement that avoids a potential work stoppage and use of replacement officials. I'm Lisa Lacera. This is Fox News.
6: Clear skies and a bit windy as we close out the week. This is your local forecast. In Baker County this evening, mostly clear and a bit windy with lows in the lower 40s. Tomorrow, nice and sunny with highs in the mid to upper 70s. Tomorrow evening, getting partly cloudy for a time with lows in the mid to upper 40s. And Sunday, mostly sunny and a bit windy with highs hitting the mid to lower 80s. In Union County this evening, mostly clear and a bit windy with lows in the mid to lower 40s. Tomorrow, calm and sunny with highs in the mid 70s. Tomorrow evening, again, partly cloudy for a time with lows in the mid to upper 40s. And Sunday, mostly warm and sunny with highs in the low 80s. That's it for your local weather. For more news and updates, visit ElkhornMediaGroup.com.
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0: 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Our number is 877-381-3811, 877-381-3811. 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Two brand new shows. Two killer shows, actually. And I hope you'll join us. I'll keep doing it as long as you want me to do it. Same with all these other things we're doing, right? I think now more than ever, we like-minded people, we need to stick together. All of our meetings are national town hall meetings, all of them. And so I hope you'll join me there on Life, Liberty, and Levin tomorrow night, Saturday night, 8 p.m. Eastern, Sunday night, 8 p.m. Eastern. By the way, I'm Mother's Day, Sunday night, we're going to have Newt Gingrich and General Jack Keane. And tomorrow night, we have Christopher Rufo and Rebecca Heinrichs, who's outstanding, and of course, my two opening statements. So I think you're going to love it. We do it for you. And I try to make sure you're not wasting your time, you know? We try to make sure we're not just repeating what other people say or going through talking points or other people write it for me or anything like that. We do it our own way. Marco Rubio in Rome today. Listen to this one. Cut three, go.
18: What you saw yesterday was U.S. destroyers moving through international waters being fired upon by the Iranians, and the U.S. responded defensively to protect itself. That's what you saw. I mean, that's separate and distinct from Operation Epic Fury. If you fire a drone or a missile at our destroyer, what are we supposed to do, let it hit it? We have to respond to it. We have to knock down the missile, and we have to knock out whatever it is that launched that missile. The alternative is to let it sink one of our ships. That's crazy. So, of course, we responded to it.
19: Well, yes, but the point is, if there's not much seizing in the firing, because we've
18: Well, you should ask that of the Iranians. Don't ask me. We didn't fire. They fired on us. My point is, if you fire at a U.S. Navy ship, what are we supposed to do? Say, oh, there's a ceasefire. We're not going to shoot down your drone. That's a stupid question. That's a stupid position to take. Of course we fired back at them. They were shooting at us. That's what I would expect to do. Only stupid countries don't shoot back when you're shot at. And we're not a stupid country.
0: That's right. And neither is Israel. So when Hezbollah shoots missiles into Israel and Israel responds, that's a smart country responding. Right, Mr. Producer? It's the way it goes. So I think that's a great point. Great point. Kamala Harris keeps demonstrating what a moron she is. And thank God she's not president. But she wants to be president. She plans to run again. And I have to be honest with you, folks. Any of these Democrats, if they ever become president, we're going to have a dire, dire situation. And there will be a robust fight for the nomination, I assume. And once that person's nominated, we will support them. And we may have agreements and disagreements in the lead up to that process. But that's what makes it fun, isn't it? That's what makes it interesting. And that is what focuses our attention and our understanding of what these candidates stand for and who they are. But I mentioned Kamala Harris, and she was at an event yesterday respecting the Iran war. It's hardly a war, to be perfectly honest with you. It's a military operation on hold. Cut five, go.
20: This war in Iran, which the American people do not want, which was not authorized...
0: You know what else the American people do not want? Nuclear weapons flying into our country. And you see, for the propagandists and the demagogues, they can drop these lines. It's much harder to defend this president, what he's doing, not because of what he's doing, but because of the nature of the debate. Now, what am I talking about? The nature of the debate. You have to have people understand that we are threatened by the potential for nuclear weapons, when they are being told by the media and the Democrats and the isolationist buffoons and the others that there's no threat whatsoever, that this was a war of choice. It's an illegal war. It should never have happened. So people have to process all of this. And so they're processing all of that with the possibility of no military action. So, you know, I'm not for military action. I mean, did we really need it? What do you have to do? Blow Chicago off the face of the earth in order to demonstrate we needed it? And then everybody will say, hey, what happened? We need a commission. You know, didn't we see this in 9/11? Those of us who are old enough to remember. Do we actually have to be hit or blackmailed in order to understand that it's a threat? For some people, the answer is yes. Well, you know what? They're suicidal. We don't have to be. And the Democrat Party is suicidal. The Democrat Party hates this country, hates it. And so do the suicidal isolationists. They hate the country, and they're making it clear and clearer by the day. Go ahead.
20: It should not have been initiated. He talked about obliterating, and then he said, oh, he did. It's all just...
0: I mean, you know what's the problem with politics is today? It's performative, most of it. You don't get real statesmen up there. Gone are the days of sort of the Lincoln-Douglas debates. Gone are the days of the truly intelligent, substantive, articulate individual who wants to be president or a senator or a congressman. There's some, but there's not enough, obviously. Really appalling. We get this. We get this instead. Yeah, the clapping seals in the audience. That's pretty much what we get. And look, I've got one after another, these Democrats, these commentators, all pretty much saying the same thing, one nastier than the next. Now listen to this. We have a guy, Adam Homaway, Democrat, New Jersey House candidate. I don't know what's happening in New Jersey. Yes, I do, actually. You've got a very significant Islamist population now in New Jersey. Congratulations. With Jonathan Levine, good guy, good reporter, at the Washington Free Beacon today. So this Homaway's asked a very specific question about jihad. And this guy's a Democrat. They're all Democrats, you understand. Cut 9, go.
1: There were questions that came to light this week in a Politico article regarding your association or your affiliation with the Blind Sheik. Just to start with a couple of questions, and I'd like you to talk about it too, but do you repudiate and condemn the Blind Sheik and his actions and the seditious conspiracy that led to his conviction, first of all? And secondly, do you condemn jihad and religious extremism? We have a problem with religious extremism on both the left and the right in this country right now. And do you condemn religious extremism, and specifically in this case, jihad?
21: Obviously, you know, any extremism on any kind is bad. You know, I have spent my life really saving lives and rather than taking them. So clearly I've shown... You know, just I've served this country in uniform. I've taken care of hundreds of troops and soldiers. I've served this community. I was a responder in 9/11. So clearly my actions speak for themselves. And I'm against all war and all violence. I mean, that's really what I've been saying since day one. Healthcare, not bombs. I've seen the horrors of war. And so, yes, I condemn all extremism and all violence of any kind.
0: But that wasn't the question. Does he condemn jihad? He wouldn't specifically say it. Does he? Is that a tough question? Does he repudiate and condemn the Blind Sheik? And it's what he was asked, and his actions, and the seditious conspiracy that led to his conviction. Do you condemn jihad? Do you? And he has this association, according to Politico, as Levine mentioned, with the Blind Sheik, who ordered the effort to blow up the Twin Towers before the second attack on the Twin Towers. These are the kinds of candidates that are out there now in the Democrat Party, from Maine to Michigan to New Jersey and everywhere between and around. It's disgusting. We'll be right back.
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17: 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They know they're probably wrong. 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

0: not able to conduct himself. I mean, he's upset about it. And that's the kind of guy he is. The British have had about enough of their Quisling prime minister. This guy, Keir Starmer, he is a leftist. He's a socialist. He got elected with a strong showing from the Islamists. And his party in local elections got blown out last night. Blown out. 87% of the victories were of the Reform Party and other parties. Absolutely blown out. And that's a good thing. He needs to be defeated and defeated quickly. But he won't resign. Back there, you know, they have... They encourage these party leaders who become prime minister to leave if it looks like they're taking down the party, so the party has an opportunity to rebuild behind somebody else. This guy's not leaving. There haven't been a ton of calls for it, but there have been some calls for it. So Farage's party, the Reform Party, dominated these midterm elections, taking seats from the left and the right. Here's this pathetic Prime Minister Starmer, cut 18, go.
1: I'm not going to walk away and plunge the country into chaos. We were elected to deal with these challenges, and that's what we will do.
2: Has Ed Miliband asked you to set out a timetable for your departure?
1: Well, I think Ed Miliband has dealt with this and made absolutely clear that he supports me.
2: What do you say to those in your party that are really upset with you, they don't think you're getting it, and they're calling for your resignation? What do you say to would-be challengers and the party? What's your message?
1: Well, I think it's very important that we don't sugarcoat these results, so I'm not going to do that. They are tough results, I accept that. They reflect voters who don't feel that their lives have changed enough or quickly enough, and that's been going on for a long time.
0: No, that's not what's going on, jackass. You've destroyed your country. That's what's upsetting people. Not that you haven't changed fast enough, the Labor Party. It's that what you stand for and what you've done is you've collapsed the civil society over there. And the people are furious with it. As it's pointed out on Breitbart, who does excellent coverage here, a truly historic shift in British politics has taken place where the national political question is no longer left or right. Brexit pioneer Nigel Farage said that his Reform Party surged in early results in what has been called the midterm elections. And by the way, the leader of the Tory party is a fantastic woman. It's a black woman. She's absolutely fantastic. The first British-wide local election results trickled in overnight and will continue to do so as they were watching them. History's been made. The leader of an elected government in the UK has lost their seat at election. This has never happened before. Now, you have to understand, these leaders, they run, they're members of parliament, first and foremost. They're chosen as leaders of their party, but they're members of parliament. What they're saying is Starmer lost his seat. Now, he's still going to be there because he's a leader, but he literally lost his actual seat. It's never happened before. Well, there have been plenty of shock losses over the years, they write, with cabinet ministers and prominent party people having their seats cut out from under them. Party leaders and heads of government, such as the prime minister or the first minister of the home nations, tend to have rock-solid seats. They make sure that they're really loaded, you know, with members of their party. Not so for Labour's Eluned Morgan. Until now, the first minister of Wales... We went under Wales, very forgiving, additional member electoral system, couldn't find a seat. So not Starmer, I apologize, the number two. Her constituency and six seats up for grabs handed out proportionally. The Nationalists played, got three on 35% of the vote. Reform got two with 25% of the vote. The Conservatives got the last seat with 16% of the vote. Labour, which has dominated Wales is very left, for over a century, couldn't even make it into the top three with just 7%. 7%. Margaret's comments after receiving the news was many things, but it didn't necessarily come across as gracious. Perhaps it's the paternalistic attitude towards voters. She complained that today's politics rewards noise over truth. Of course, the lefties are always truth and everybody else is always noise, right? Presumably implying she is the purveyor of truth and her enemies of noise, of course. Now, this pushed Labor to these punishing results nationwide. The remains of the Conservative Party crowed about a comeback earlier this morning after retaking their longtime flagship Westminster Council. But as the day goes on, this optimism feels less convincing. Well, I have a slightly different view of the Tory Party under the leadership of their current leader. I think she's outstanding as well. Kemi Badenoch. K-E-M-I Badenoch. She, to me, not that I'm an expert, but more and more I'm listening to her and reading about her, is Thatcher-like. Thatcher-like. The Reform Party leader said, that would be Farage, think about it, half the shadow cabinet represent Essex seats. The leader, Kemi Badenoch, represents Northwest Essex in the House of Commons. We've just taken control of Essex County Council. We've literally wiped out the Conservative Party in Essex, and the leader would not even hold her seat. That reform can now threaten the leader of the Conservative Party in her own parliamentary seat and across her own county, shows how far the party has come. But as I said, I'm a big fan of hers as well. I'm a big fan of Farage, too, by the way. I just hope somehow they can figure out how to ensure that the Labor Party and the Liberal Party, which is hanging out there, can't win. That's the key. I'll be right back.
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5: The major averages ending higher for the day and week, with tech leading the charge and boosting the tech-heavy NASDAQ, which surpassed the 26,000 level for the first time and notched a new record close, as did the S&P 500. Investors digesting a surprisingly strong April jobs report while weighing escalating tensions in the Middle East. 115,000 new jobs were added last month despite an economic shock from the Iranian conflict, while the unemployment rate was unchanged at 4.3%. The Magnificent Seven big cap tech stocks were mostly higher. Strong earnings season helping drive a record run for stocks. 83% of S&P 500 companies have beaten earnings estimates. The Dow up 12 points. The Nasdaq higher by 441. S&P 500 up 62. That's your Fox Business Report. I'm Hillary Barsky. Invested in you.
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11: I think that's kind of the point, Tanner.
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8: On Iran, the president said he expects a response from them on a long-term ceasefire soon as the U.S. and Tehran exchange fire.
9: On Thursday, three U.S. Navy destroyers faced nonstop incoming fire from Iranian drones and missiles as they sailed 500 miles through the Persian Gulf and the Strait of Hormuz. In response, the U.S. military struck a port on Iran's Keshem Island and military targets in Bandar Abbas, crucial to Iran's oil export economy, and Iran's Bandar Targhan naval checkpoint in Manab.
8: Fox's Jennifer Griffin in Washington. Still, the president says the ceasefire remains in effect. The CDC says it's monitoring and responding to an outbreak of a potentially deadly virus linked to rodents, saying the risk to the general public remains extremely low.
10: 17 Americans remain aboard this Dutch cruise ship at the center of a deadly hantavirus outbreak. Its operator says all on board are symptom-free and estimated to arrive early Sunday in the Canary Islands to board flights home.
8: Fox's Jonathan Sarri. A Utah judge has ruled cameras will be allowed in the courtroom for the trial of Tyler Robinson, the man accused of killing Charlie Kirk while he spoke on a college campus last September. Robinson's attorneys argue potential jurors could be biased by news reports and online comments that depict him as unremorseful based on how he looks and acts in court. America is listening to Fox News.
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8: Former FBI Director James Comey will not appear in court in North Carolina next week.
12: Former FBI Director James Comey was set to appear before a federal judge in Greenville, North Carolina this coming Monday, but his attorneys asked to cancel it, noting he already appeared in Virginia. The grand jury that indicted him is in eastern North Carolina. He's accused of posting a picture of a seashell formation on social media that he says he found on the beach in North Carolina in the shape of the numbers 8647. The indictment says a reasonable recipient who is familiar with the circumstances would interpret that as a serious expression of an intent to do harm to the president. The judge gave Comey until this morning to file a waiver. He did so, and after federal prosecutors agreed, the Monday appearance was canceled. Jessica Rosenthal, Fox News.
8: The National Park Service says the body of a hiker has been found in Glacier National Park in Montana, and they say the injuries are consistent with those sustained in a bear encounter. It's not clear if the body found is that of a Florida man who's been missing since the weekend. Glacier National Park is home to grizzly bears and black bears. Last August, a bear swatted a 34-year-old hiker, causing injuries to her shoulder and arm. Job creation.